0: side of Fort Smith, Arkansas. Her mother ran a munitions plant in Jacksonville, Arkansas during the war. Her aunt was a wave. Military service didn't end there. My brother was in the National Guard during Vietnam. Another brother's wife was born in England, where her father was a pilot and made the service his career until he retired from the base in Shreveport, Louisiana, years later. Her sister was in the Army in Kentucky and Germany. Her husband made a career out of the Army in logistics, serving in the U.S., Germany, Korea, and Honduras, and other assignments, both as a soldier and as a contractor. Her nephew followed the family tradition, though in the Navy, but also in logistics, where his training developed into a career after he mustered out to the private sector. These are stories that are common in the South and West, where our roots lie and where military service is part of family traditions. Vietnam broke the mold. Some were able to get 2S exemptions as students. Others went to Asia, and some left the country. Once the lottery replaced the full-on draft, some, like my brother, taught school for a year after their exemption ended, waiting to see if their number was called. The lottery was too late for me. My father couldn't understand me dropping out of college initially to organize draft counseling and resistance because the military had saved him by sending him to school. Leaving school made me 1A. I did 3 draft physicals that I can remember, first in New Orleans, then Springfield, Massachusetts, and finally Little Rock, Arkansas, until I aged out at 26 and became 4F by refusing to do deep knee bends and producing a tattered letter from Ochsner Hospital saying I needed knee surgery from a football injury, which I still have refused to have. When asked about my military service, for a long time I would answer that I was part of the vast army, referring to the old political reference to the vast army of the unemployed. In more recent decades, I would simply say I was part of the people's army and let that speak for itself. Ending mandatory conscription in the U.S. was a great thing, but Memorial Day should remind contemporary generations that the voluntary army should not be something simply ignored. Being forced to make a decision about war, as all the World War II, Korean, and Vietnam generation had to do, was a momentous part of life choices, making war more intimate for all Americans. Now, U.S. wars are more a financial problem than a life-changing personal dilemma. It's too easy to forget that sitting peacefully at home is a choice and privilege, while politicians mindlessly send others to fight and die or pretend that missiles and drones can do the job now and in the future. This is Wade Brathke. For questions or comments, www.chieforganizer.org. You take it from here to there.
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1: What is going on, Arkansas? It is just after 7 p.m. on a Wednesday night. That means it is time for Shug Radio here on KABF 88.3 FM, the voice of the people. My name is Brad, and I am bringing you all of the sweetest Arkansas musicians that we could find to bring for you this evening. 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The note on the board over here says pledge drive was over on the 13th, but all the pledge drive stuff is still up, so maybe it's still a pledge drive. I'm not sure. You can call up here 501-433-0088, and I can tell you about some of the pledge drive stuff that we've got going on, like the Buy a Watt campaign and the other great thank you gifts, premiums that we have for people who fulfill their pledge to donate. Shug Radio is your home for all of the sweetest Arkansas musicians. We're here every Wednesday evening from 7 p.m. to 9 p.m., and we are playing all Arkansas musicians, especially those who have new music or who are playing live somewhere out in the state this week or some combination thereof. As we usually do, we're starting off the four brand new songs for the week with a couple artists, but one artist that we've never played before. And all of these artists have brand new songs, and all of these artists are from the northwest area of the state. We usually kind of mix it up a little bit more geographically, but that's how it shakes out this week. First up, we have Siren, brand new 2026 song by Bears from Space. Then we have She/They Rock by Young Haircut. Then Panic Under My Eyes by Bumboy. And we're rounding out this block with a brand new track called Masks Off by Jesse Wells. Stay tuned. The whole rest of the show is featuring bands who are playing live this week. That'll be about, 10 songs there, 12, so 22 more songs by bands who are all playing live this week. But first, here's Bears from Space with Siren on Shug Radio, KEBF 88.3 FM, the voice of the people.

That was Jesse Wells with Masks Off, brand new single out on the streaming things, the interwebs, and the so forths. He is just back from a tour, I think. I think his tour ended with his hometown show in Fayetteville. And I am turning this microphone higher and higher, and it is just not registering on the meters. I'm not sure what I'm doing wrong here. We are continuing on with all of... There we go. We are continuing on with all the bands who are playing live this week now. We've done our new music, and now we're on to bands who are playing live. But guess what? Some of these bands that we're playing now that are playing live also have new music. It's crazy the way that happens. These first two bands are playing tonight, probably right now, in fact, up in the northwest corner of the state. So if you're streaming us up there and you hear this and you like it, you can check out our gig guide post on Facebook, which has all of the shows that we know about, with all the bands who are playing at each show, the exact locations, pictures of the flyers, all that. Going to try to link some events to it as well here in just a little while. But first up, we have Haiku Poetry Club, brand new song out just last week by Dover from Fayetteville. And then we have Lefty by Cabin 3, also out of Fayetteville. I think it was kind of vague. Northwest-ish for sure. They're also playing this show up there. This song came out a few weeks ago. And then we're rounding out this block with Boomerang from Mildenhall's latest album, I got the single version. Anyway, Mildenhall, Boomerang, rounding out this block. But first up, here is Haiku Poetry Club by Dover on Shug Radio, KEBF 88.3 FM, the voice of the people.

That was Boomerang by Mildenhall out of Fayetteville. They are going to be playing on, let me look here. They're going to be playing on Saturday evening up in Fayetteville. Sure to be a good time, I am certain. But most shows like this are, so it's not a big risk for me to make such a claim. We've got more bands who are playing live this week, and more bands who have new music, too, at the same time. We have four bands in this next block. Three of them, we are playing these songs for the very first time. One of these, we're playing this band for the very first time. So this is kind of exciting. Starting off, first up, we have Ginger Giant's new single called Anthony. Came out a few weeks ago. Ginger Giant has two shows this week. Both of them are at house shows in Little Rock. The first one's on Saturday. The second one is on Sunday. If you want to know which one is which, you can go to our gig guide post at facebook.com/sugradio. Check out all the details there. We've got the list of all the bands that we know about who are playing each show and all the bands at each show, where the exact location they're playing is. And also we have pictures of the flyers, a couple of linked events, all that sort of stuff. You can find it there. Then after that, we've got the Cicada song, which is a brand new by $10 Men from here in Little Rock. They're also playing that Sunday house show gig with Ginger Giant. Then we have Burial by Vast Waste. This is not a new song, but Vast Waste is going to be playing on Friday in Little Rock Stiff Station neighborhood with the next band, Big Drama from Fayetteville. We have a brand new song from them, as in it literally just came out today. It is called Side Eye. It is the A-side to, or at least the first song in their new single, which is Side Eye, and I forget the other one. It didn't show the name on the cover, but it's the A-side. You'll hear the other song probably in a few weeks, next time they have a live gig or something. So those are the four songs we're playing now. Again, Vast Waste and Big Drama, part of a lineup of two-person bands that are playing in Little Rock Stiff Station neighborhood Friday evening. All right, let's get it started. Here is Anthony by Ginger Giant on Shug Radio, KABF 88.3 FM, the voice of the people.

That was brand new by Big Drama. It's called Side Eye. It's on a new single they put out literally just today. They are playing Friday evening in Little Rock Stiff Station neighborhood with the band you heard just before them, Vast Waste. It is a triple bill of two-person bands. You want to check that out. The third band on that is Funeral Daggers, I think is the name of them. And Fantasy Dagger, and they don't have any recordings that I could find, or maybe we would have played them. So, all right, we've got our last block of bands who are playing live this week. We are struggling for time to get them all in, so I'm going to go real quick. We're going to play this block, then we're going to turn off the microphone, and we'll be back just after the start of the 8 o'clock hour with more sweet Arkansas musicians, but we've got to pay some bills first. Okay, this last block of bands, we've got three heavier acts. First up, we have Blame Ain't Mine by Death Rattle. They're playing Monday night at a Little Rock micro venue here in the Central City. Then we have Drug Bum by Madman Morgan. They're playing Friday in North Little Rock. And finally, with the time that we have left, we'll have In Loving Memory, 2025 track by In Search of Statues from here in Little Rock. They're playing Friday evening at a Little Rock micro venue. Stay tuned. We've got more music next hour. Don't go anywhere. Here is Death Rattle with Blame Ain't Mine on Shug Radio, KABF 88.3 FM, the voice of the people.

Hi, this is Andrew Morgan of Little Rock. One of the most enduring, innovative ideas behind community radio is that listeners like yourself will voluntarily support it. At KBF, we are constantly amazed and grateful that listeners feel so strongly about our programming that they will support it during and even after Pledge Drive. We hope that our service to you will continue to provide Arkansas with diverse programming found nowhere else in the state, and support keeps that going. Thank you to everyone that has and will call in with a pledge.

Today on Science in the Sea, popular fish in an unpopular spot. When we continue. Exploring Science in the Sea. For most marine life,

Methane seeps are nasty. Toxic compounds bubble into the ocean from below the sea floor. But life always seems to find a way. Microscopic organisms thrive on the noxious brew. They feed a vibrant ecosystem. And research in recent years has found that the population includes fish that are popular on human dinner plates. Methane seeps occur where pockets of methane create mounds on the ocean floor. Cracks and pores allow some of the gas to escape. Microbes feed on the gas. Larger organisms eat the microbes and so on, building a complex food web. Among the main creatures around the seeps are tube worms, which can form dense beds. And surveys have found several commercially important fish living in or near the beds. That includes a type of rockfish off the west coast of the United States and Chilean sea bass off the Pacific coast of South America. The most recent addition is the red cusk eel. It's not an actual eel, but it's long and skinny like an eel. It's popular in Chilean markets and restaurants. Fishers took more than 2,000 tons of the cusk eel in 2022. An expedition in late 2024 found a large population of the fish at a seep about 10 miles off the coast of Chile. The fish were nestled in a large bed of tube worms. They might have been using the beds to hide from predators, or they might have been getting some grooming from snow crabs there.

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4: 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It is just after 8 o'clock. It is time for the second hour of Shug Radio here on KABF 88.3 FM. My name is still Brad. I am still the host, and we have got 12 great songs for you by artists who are playing live out across the state all the next 7 days, although mostly from the weekend on, so as these things tend to work out. First up, we have three bands who are all playing in Conway on Friday evening at one single show. So great economy here. Good bang for your buck as far as what to expect. And also just for the quality of the bands, I think, as well. Three female-fronted bands, but not every band on this bill is female-fronted. Also, female-fronted is not a genre, so don't forget that. We have Honey Honey, 2023 track by Jupiter's Flytrap out of Conway, Big Blue Eyes by Upset Stomach from Little Rock, and Without You by Audacity, also from Conway, all playing in Conway on Friday evening. If you want complete details on the show, including the other artists who are appearing on the bill, as well as the exact location and a picture of the flyer, you can go to facebook.com/shugradio, and we've got all those details for you there on our gig guide post. 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All right, here we go. This is Honey Honey by Jupiter's Flytrap on Shug Radio, KABF 88.3 FM, the voice of the people.

That was Audacity Without You off of their Pairs LP that came out in 2025. As we said before, they're going to be playing with the other two bands that you heard in this block, Jupiter's Flytrap and Upset Stomach, on Friday evening in Conway. In fact, I'm going to use that segue to give it. We're going to read our whole gig guide for you. We're going to do the gig guide. We'll let you know, first of all, that time is limited, so we're going to go through it fast. So if you hear something you kind of want to know something about and you missed a little bit of it while I read it, you can go to facebook.com/shugradio. We have the whole thing posted there, along with all the bands on the bills, the exact locations, pictures of flyers, event links, all that stuff. All right. First up, right now, if you're listening to this show, you are missing Dover, Mount Comfort, and Cabin 3 up in Fayetteville. Tomorrow evening, you can see Billy Allen and the Follies and Adam Fawcett in Little Rock Stiff Station neighborhood. Friday evening, Vast Waste, Big Drama, and Fantasy Dagger are playing in Little Rock's Stiff Station neighborhood. You can also see In Search of Statues, Stitch, A Kiss Before Dying, Even More Scene, and Fifth Terrace at a Little Rock micro venue. Scissor, Crisco Kids, TBI, and Madman Morgan are playing in North Little Rock. Jupiter's Flytrap, who you just heard, Wes Hoffman, who you did not just hear, and Upset Stomach and Audacity, who you also just heard, are playing in Conway. Patrick Rogers is also playing at Conway, a few blocks away from there. Sean Harrison is playing down in Texarkana. Gallo Walker, TV Preacher, Chasing Pictures, Leona, and Cadillac Jackson are playing up in Fayetteville. And Gavin Summerall and his band are playing in Bentonville. Saturday evening, you can see Shannon Boshears and her band in Little Rock's Riverdale neighborhood. Gatlin Park, Glass Motel, In My Defense, and Ginger Giant are playing a house show in Little Rock. Suffer Point, Dawn of Ascension, Render, and Rejector are playing up in Conway. Melissa Carpenter and the Campdown Ladies are playing an early show in Fayetteville. This is a benefit for a new nonprofit she's involved with there. Then 90 Pound Wrench is playing a late show at the same venue up in Fayetteville. The Hughes, Sum, and Chris Arcana are playing a different venue in Fayetteville, as is Mildenhall, who we played on the show a little bit earlier. And finally, Obliviate, Chrono Wizard, and Mammoth Caravan and More Weight are playing up in Springdale. Sunday, we have the Frontier Circus, Salty Dogs, and that's it, in Little Rock's Stiff Station neighborhood. Mark Curry and Tenpenny Gypsy are playing, also in Little Rock, but are up the street in Hillcrest. Ginger Giant, House Tree House, and $10 Men, the first and last of those we played on the air earlier this evening. They're playing a Little Rock micro venue here in town. Park Hill Lot Party is happening in North Little Rock's Park Hill neighborhood. Woe Dakota is playing a full band show with that. And Yongi Live is playing two sets up in Fayetteville at one of the outdoor stage venues there in downtown Fayetteville. Combust, Fool's Game, and Death Rattle are playing on Monday at a Little Rock micro venue that's staying very busy this week. Tuesday evening, you can see Ashton Barbary in Conway. And then Wednesday evening, this is a very exciting event. I might be at this, I'm not sure. Music Industry Meetup is happening in Little Rock's Stiff Station neighborhood. They had one of these back last fall. It was really, really, really cool. It was a bunch of people in bands and promoters and venues and everything kind of got together just to meet each other, compare notes, and try to, you know, get some common ground with everybody. It was really, really neat. If I can pre-record a show for next week, I might be there. Otherwise, I will be here live on the air. And then Jude Brothers and Coral Bradshaw are playing with Fritz and Sons in Bentonville. Those are all the shows we know about. Again, if you want more details, you can go to facebook.com/shugradio. We've got all of them there waiting for you. So now we have
We are up to the next block of bands who are playing live. These are all for a benefit, playing at a benefit. All three bands are playing a benefit. There's other bands on the bill for the first band we have up is Gowl Walker. One of the band members, her sister, is having some health problems, and so they are playing this show, a very, very diverse mixed genre show to raise money for her health care. So that's going to be in Fayetteville on Friday. So first up, we have Hard Lessons by Gowl Walker. Then we have Work and Sleep, a brand new song on their new album, Sworn to Fun by TV Preacher. And then we have Out of Love, a 2018 track by Chasing Pictures from Fayetteville. Stay tuned. We've got more music to come. Here is Gowl Walker on Shug Radio, KABF 88.3 FM, the voice of the people.

That was Out of Love by Chasing Pictures out of Fayetteville. They're playing the benefit show for one of the members' relatives of Gala Walker happening this Friday evening up in Fayetteville. We've got 24 minutes left in this show, and we got about 21 minutes of music left for you, so I think this is all going to work out pretty good for playing all of our songs that we have for you this hour. This next block, we have more bands who are playing live for you. Two of them are playing Sunday evening in... Actually, all three of these bands are playing in Little Rock Stiff Station neighborhood. And the first two are playing on Sunday evening. The third one is playing Thursday evening, tomorrow night. So you will... If you want complete details on those, you can, of course, go to facebook.com/sugradio. We have all the shows that we know about listed there. With all the bands who are on the bill, plus the exact locations, pictures of the flyers, links to events, all that information that we could gather and bring to you there. First up, we have Sylvia Plath by the Frontier Circus. It is a cover tune. I forget the original band, but they are playing Sunday evening in Little Rock Stiff Station neighborhood, and they are playing first in a show that also includes the Salty Dogs. The Salty Dogs are doing this great thing where they play three or four times a year these Sunday evening shows, which start earlier and end earlier, and they're really cool vibe about them. So, plus, Salty Dogs are just a really cool. I do not hesitate to say, you know, not just for Arkansas, but in general, they are one of my favorite country bands. So I think Brad Williams, bar none, is one of the great country singers, and he should probably be a lot more famous than he is. So, and then rounding out this block, we have Anything for Sleep by Adam Fawcett. Today is the 1-year anniversary that this song was released as a single to hype up his most recent album. And we're going to play it for you because that seems like a good thing to do. So anyway, here is Sylvia Plath by the Frontier Circus on Shug Radio, KEBF 88.3 FM, the voice of the people.

That was Anything for Sleep. 1 year anniversary of the release of that single, the first from his New Variations of the Reaper LP that came out last year and was one of my favorite records of last year. He is playing on, he's playing on Thursday evening, tomorrow night in Little Rock Stiff Station neighborhood. If you want the complete details, including who he's playing with and the exact location, you can go to facebook.com/shugradio. We have all that information there. All right, we are coming up on just enough time to play these last few songs before our time is up for this week. But don't fear, we'll be back in 6 days and 22 hours at 7 p.m. next Wednesday evening with more Sweet Arkansas musicians. For this last block of music, we have three more bands who are playing live. The first one is playing Saturday evening in Conway. The other two are playing a show together Saturday evening in Springdale. So first up, we have Don't Trust Anyone by Dawn of Ascension out of El Dorado. They're playing on Saturday in Conway. And then we have Who Needs Who by Obliviate and Your Body, My Blade by Chrono Wizard, both out of Fayetteville. They're playing on Saturday in Springdale. That'll be it for us this week. Thank you all for listening. We appreciate all of you who have listened, who have checked in with us on social media, who've donated to KEBF, and who've done all the things to connect yourself to the local musicians in our great state and great cities and help make Arkansas a musical, wonderful place to be. Again, my name is Brad. We'll be back next Wednesday evening. Remember, Shug is sweet, so y'all please be sweet to everyone too. Here is Dawn of Ascension with Don't Trust Anyone on Shug Radio, KEBF 88.3 FM, the voice of the people.

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3: This is Wade Rethke with the Chief Organizer's Report, Memorials and Memories. For many years, war holidays were unpaid by our organizations, except for July 4th. More recently, as Vietnam receded and wars became forever, we added it to the list. Technically, the day is meant to honor those who gave their lives to the country, but practically, it's worth honoring those who also put themselves in service in harm's way. In our family, both mi compañera and I lost uncles in World War II whom we never met. My father's older brother, George, died in a training accident at Fort Ore in California when his Jeep rolled over. Mi compañera lost her uncle, Murray, in a training accident as well when his plane developed engine problems and he had to crash to avoid a densely populated New York City neighborhood, losing his life and his crew. Efforts continue to have his sacrifice recognized by the military. My father left an aircraft plant in Venice, California, and volunteered for the Navy in World War II. Taking the V-2 test given to all soldiers and sailors on his base, he did well enough that he was sent to NROTC, first at Millsaps College in Jackson, Mississippi, where he met my mother, the eventual valedictorian there, and then to Tulane University in New Orleans. He shipped out from there to Japan and other theaters in the Pacific as an ensign, but the war was functionally over by then. Mi compañera's father was in the Army and stayed until leaving around the Korean War, ending up as a major, long enough that she was born in Fort Chaffee outside of Fort Smith, Arkansas. Her mother ran a munitions plant in Jacksonville, Arkansas during the war. Her aunt was a wave. Military service didn't end there. My brother was in the National Guard during Vietnam. Another brother's wife was born in England where her father was a pilot and made the service his career until he retired from the base in Shreveport, Louisiana years later. Her sister was in the Army in Kentucky and Germany. Her husband made a career out of the Army in logistics, serving in the U.S., Germany, Korea, and Honduras, and other assignments, both as a soldier and as a contractor. Her nephew followed the family tradition, though in the Navy, but also in logistics, where his training developed into a career after he mustered out to the private sector. These are stories that are common in the South and West, where our roots lie and where military service is part of family traditions. Vietnam broke the mold. Some were able to get 2S exemptions as students. Others went to Asia, and some left the country. Once the lottery replaced the full-on draft, some, like my brother, taught school for a year after their exemption ended, waiting to see if their number was called. The lottery was too late for me. My father couldn't understand me dropping out of college initially to organize draft counseling and resistance because the military had saved him by sending him to school. Leaving school made me 1A. I did 3 draft physicals that I can remember, first in New Orleans, then Springfield, Massachusetts, and finally Little Rock, Arkansas, until I aged out at 26 and became 4F by refusing to do deep knee bends and producing a tattered letter from Ochsner Hospital saying I needed knee surgery from a football injury, which I still have refused to have. When asked about my military service for a long time, I would answer that I was part of the vast Army, referring to the old political reference to the vast army of the unemployed. In more recent decades, I would simply say I was part of the People's Army and let that speak for itself. Ending mandatory conscription in the U.S. was a great thing, but Memorial Day should remind contemporary generations that the voluntary army should not be something simply ignored. Being forced to make a decision about war, as all the World War II, Korean, and Vietnam generation had to do, was a momentous part of life choices, making war more intimate for all Americans. Now, U.S. wars are more a financial problem than a life-changing personal dilemma. It's too easy to forget that sitting peacefully at home is a choice and privilege, while politicians mindlessly send others to fight and die or pretend that missiles and drones can do the job now and in the future. This is Wade Brathke. For questions or comments, www.chieforganizer.org. You take it from here to there.
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we have another shout out to make. This one is going out to my man Talon in Southern California. This is Mind Machine with a cover of And Ones, Sometimes.

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2: Hear why Trump was crowned King Coal by the Barons of Dirty Coal. I'll tell you about this today on Hightower's Radio Lowdown. Has your family consumed its lump of coal today? One of the most perverse presidential moves ever is Trump's big government decree to force-feed King Coal to Americans. Proclaiming an energy emergency, he unilaterally ordered five electric utilities to reopen their old coal-burning power plants. These are toxic bombs. They continuously spew mercury, carbon dioxide, and a mix of other killer pollutants into our air, water, and bodies. Mercury emissions are especially vicious, causing early death in adults and permanent IQ damages to fetuses and children. Even the president's own health secretary has excoriated mercury pollution from coal-fired utilities as, quote, the most powerful neurotoxin we know of in the universe. That's why we the people have rebelled against the greed of coal barons in past years, finally replacing their deadly fuel with wind power, solar, and other renewable energy sources, which also lowers consumers' electric bills. So why push to reimpose a horrific corporate poison that the people have already rejected and that progressive utilities have moved beyond? Crass corruption. By hailing dirty coal as beautiful while demonizing and defunding clean energy, Trump has been showered with millions of dollars from old-line coal profiteers. And never underestimate vanity. He even got a custom-made crown from the polluters, hailing him as the, quote, undisputed champion of beautiful clean coal. This is Jim Hightower saying, after America began replacing coal with clean energy, mercury pollution plummeted. But by restarting coal-fired utilities last year, Trump has already increased mercury emissions by 9%. Since he tries to merchandise everything, though, you might be able to buy an autographed lump of coal from him. The Hightower Radio Lowdown is made possible by you subscribers to Jim Hightower's Lowdown on Substack. Find us at jimhightower.substack.com.
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All right, it is Wednesday night, which means you're listening to the Tomorrow's Dream radio show. Jeremiah was feeling sick tonight, so I had to cover the whole 2 hours by myself, which is fine. I'm having a good time. I've looked up every show I could find, plus the ones he told me about, to try to fill up 2 hours. And, you know, we play like the heaviest bands in Arkansas, but also other stuff, like what I just played you. You know, I mean, we're not limited. And that last band you heard was Gatlin Park, and before that you heard Ginger Giant. And before that you had In My Defense and Glass Motel. So if you liked the last four bands that you heard, you'll want to be at Stelly's Vineyard Saturday night in Little Rock. That's what's going on. And then before that, you heard a band called 90 Pound Wrench. That was like the metal rocking band that you heard. And I started the show off with my nephew's band, In Search of Statues. I'm really proud of my nephew. They are really gaining some traction. They are really respected in the hardcore scene that we have thriving around here now. It's just really something, man. I'm loving it. And let's see. So that's 90 Pound Wrench is playing Saturday night at George's Majestic Lounge. Golly, I can't even talk. At Fayetteville. So that's Saturday night with the 90 Pound Wrench. Yeah. So far I've covered like two shows, and we got a long ways to go here. Let's see. Next I'm going to play Woe Dakota and her whole band. Or full band, I think. That's what it says. She's doing this thing on Sunday at 2 p.m. And it's the Park Hill Lot Party. And the address is actually 4000 JFK, North Little Rock. And so she's going to be doing some kind of thing there. There's going to be food and stuff. And it's supposed to be a lot of fun. And playing that next. And then after that, on Friday night at the Lynn Shelton American Legion Post number 29. And this is in Fayetteville. There's a benefit show for Emily Seaman. And she's battling leukemia. And it's $10 at the door. So it's a benefit for that. And like I said, that's Friday night in Fayetteville. And you're going to have Gallo Walker. You're going to have TV Preacher. You're going to have Chasing Pictures, Leona, and Cadillac Jackson. And all of those bands playing that benefit show. And I got all of those guys on the playlist coming up next. And we're going to blow through all of that stuff before I tell you more. So we're going to get back into it here with a song called Patterns by Woe Dakota. And you heard it on 88.3, the voice of the people, on the Tomorrow's Dream radio show. All right, let's go.

All right, we are getting close to the end of the first hour here, and I got more shows to tell you about. Let's see, Friday night at Whitewater Tavern, you're going to have Vast Waste, you're going to have Big Drama, and a band called Fantasy Daggered, which couldn't find anything for them because they haven't, I saw where they said they haven't recorded anything and put it online yet, so you'll just have to go see them Friday night at Whitewater, see what they sound like, and just, you know what I mean. And what else we got here? Saturday night at the Holy Anvil Recording Company, also known as Harco. This is in Springdale. You're going to have four bands playing there. It's going to, and I got all of them on the playlist here. We got Obliviate. You got Chrono Wizard, Mammoth Caravan, and More Weight. I got all of them coming up next on the playlist. Yeah. And then there's still two more shows to tell you about after that, but I'll go ahead and wait a little bit and talk about that later. And I got a little bit of time here, and then I'll have to do like the top of the hour commercials, and then we'll get right back to the playlist. Right now, we're gonna go ahead and play Dream by Vast Waste, and you heard it on the Tomorrow Stream radio show on KAPF 88.3, Voice of the People.

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1: This is National Native News. I'm Jill Freitas. This summer, a Navajo high school teacher will sail the high seas on back-to-back research expeditions around the globe. KJZZ's Gabriel Pietrasio has the details.
2: Born in Chinle, Arizona, Kim Etzidi spends much of her year teaching science at Navajo Pine High School in New Mexico. That is until summer recess, but Etzidi won't be taking a break this year.
3: I'll just be tired.
2: Because starting in June, Etzidi will hop aboard the research vessel Nautilus with the nonprofit Ocean Exploration Trust. She'll live stream her journey mapping the sea floor from Hawaii to Guam. Then in July, Etzidi is heading toward the Arctic with National Geographic, where she'll explore polar caps. Despite being at sea only a handful of times, Etzidi shares why the Diné had ties to it.
3: A lot of times we wear jewelry, coral, abalone shell, and we don't really talk about where it came from. So I was able to tie in a lot of stories about why Navajo people wear coral in this ancient ocean that once was here, but now it's dry land.
2: And she'll set foot on Navajo land again before the new school year begins. For National Native News, I'm Gabriel Pietrasio.
1: A tribal college on the North Slope last month bought a piece of land to build a new campus. College officials announced the purchase last week. Aliona Niden with the Alaska Desk has more.
4: Illisagwik College has been planning a new campus for nearly 10 years. This month, the officials announced a land purchase to build it on. Justina Wilhelm is the college's president. She says the campus will sit on a 15-acre site in Utqiagvik near the hospital.
5: So this has been a long-standing vision for the college, and I'm very, very excited that we have this prime location that will be a central gathering place for our people.
4: Illisagwik is Alaska's only tribal college. It offers hands-on educational programs in such areas as Inupiaq studies, allied health, construction, and education. Right now, those programs are housed in buildings that were never meant to be a college. Wilhelm says the main building is a 70-year-old naval base 2.5 miles out of town.
5: So we're very excited to have this new campus, to be under one roof, to all be together.
4: Last month, the college bought a piece of land for new campus from Ukpiavik Inupiat Corporation, the Alaska Native Village Corporation for Utqiagvik. Wilhelm says the next step is completing environmental assessments and updating the design approved in 2018. The construction will start with administrative offices, family housing, and workforce development garages. Down the road, the plan is to have more housing and a big wellness gym, she says. Wilhelm says the new campus is designed to include open spaces that inspire conversations and collaboration. One vision is a glass wall between the main entrance and cafeteria, overlooking the construction trades and community outreach classroom. Wilhelm says the idea is that students at lunch can also observe some of the cultural and workforce programs available at the college.
5: As a tribal college with our language, values, and traditions, it's so vital that we're here to provide the spaces and provide the classes to allow for our traditions to carry on. And I'm very excited that when people come there, they're going to want to be a part of there. I hope they don't want to leave.
4: College officials didn't share the exact timeline for the construction. They said work is ongoing to secure funding for the next steps. The college also recently opened a new campus in St. Paul. In Anchorage, I'm Alona Naidin.
1: And I'm Jill Freitas.
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try to fight or pray, but this will never go away. I wish you'd hit me harder so I know I'm still alive. So my eyes shut so I

All right, man, we are just blowing through this playlist. We got a little bit more to go, of course. I got two more shows to tell you about in the next week. A lot going on. Let's see. Monday at Iron Horse Records in Van Buren, you're going to have Moynock Black Metal from North Carolina. You're going to have Valletta, which is Black and Roll from North Carolina. And you're going to have local support from Nightspake, a black metal band from Little Rock. I got all of them coming up next on the list. And the very last one I got to tell you about today is happening Saturday at Full Moon Records in Conway. And you're going to have Rejector, Suffer Point, Render, and Dawn of Ascension. And I got all of those lined up on the playlist here. And I didn't really do the math. Hopefully I got time to play all those. We'll see what happens. But anyway, yeah, man, we're almost an hour and a half into this. Having a good time. Let's see. This next one is by Moynock. I'm not sure I'm pronouncing that right. It's spelled M-O-apostrophe-Y-N-O-Q. It's on Spotify if you want to go check it out. Or Google it and see how to pronounce it. I don't know. I probably butchered that. But anyway, this is Moynock with a song called Penance. And you heard it on the Tomorrow's Dream radio show on KABF 88.3, Voice of the People.

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4: 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I'm Jake Longwell. We'll open the hour with an episode of the Jack Benny program. 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

0: That was High, Wide, and Handsome, played by Phil Harris and his orchestra. And now, ladies and gentlemen, after a holiday of 13 weeks, we bring you a man whose vacation is over, and so is yours, Jack Benny.
1: Hey, gee, I can't be that good. Hello again, this is Jack Benny talking, full of pep and raring to go. You know, Don, it feels so good to be back in the studio with the old gang. Yeah, I'm even happy to see this silly old microphone. Hello, Mike.
2: Hello, Jack.
1: God. Well, Dono, isn't it good? I don't know whether I ought to tell you this or not, but on my 13-week vacation, I don't know of anyone I've missed as much as you.
0: Well, thanks, Jack. I've missed you, too.
1: Yeah, I'm sure glad to see you. Gee, if you were Loretta Young, I'd kiss you. But really, Don, I've never seen you in better shape. You look so rested.
0: So do you, Jack.
1: And you look so healthy.
0: Oh, you do, too, Jack.
1: And you look so handsome. Did you hear me, Don?
0: Yes, thanks.
1: Oh. I guess I went too far there.
0: Well, Jack, now tell me all about your trip to Europe. Did you have a good time?
1: Don, I had the most marvelous time I've ever had in my life. It was more fun than a barrel of monkeys. And you know what they are.
0: I'll say.
1: I tell you, Don, there's nothing like an ocean voyage for complete relaxation. I was so relaxed, I didn't eat for 4 days. But it was great, though. 3,000 miles on the open sea.
0: Weren't you scared?
1: Oh, what's there to be scared of? You're on a big ocean liner. What could happen?
0: Well, for one thing, the boat might sink.
1: That's silly. I didn't even think of it.
0: Well, that boat trip must have been good for you, Jack. You certainly put on a lot of weight.
1: I did?
0: Yes, especially around your waist.
1: Around my... Oh, darn it. I forgot to take off my life belt. Isn't that awful?
0: Well, it's funny you never noticed it. Haven't you taken a bath?
1: Yes, and I was wondering why I kept floating out of the top. Oh, I should have guessed.
0: Well, Jack, now, what about Europe? What did you do? And where did you go? What about Europe? What'd you do? Where'd you go?
1: Oh, I went all over, Don. I was in England, France, Italy, but the loveliest place I've ever seen in my life is Switzerland. What scenery.
0: Beautiful, huh?
1: Well, Don, it's a second Lake Arrowhead. And those mountains, I just can't describe them.
0: Yes, I've heard the Alps are gorgeous.
1: Oh, they are. Well, Don, when I think of them, I could just yodel. Ole, ole, hee. Really, you should see those Alps with rippling streams, with wildflowers blooming and cheese growing all over the place.
0: I've often wondered about that. Is there really so much cheese in Switzerland?
1: Is there? Well, when a good rat dies, that's where he goes. Wasn't that a honey? But of course, Don, there's only one place to really have fun, and that's Paris.
0: Oh, so they say. Well, how did Paris strike you, Jack?
1: Fine, but I do wish I could have read French. It was so embarrassing.
0: Why? What happened?
1: Oh, I kept going into wrong doors. So... Don, we won't carry on that one. Don, who do you think I bumped into in Paris?
0: Who?
1: Mary. She went to Europe, too, the little copycat. She was mad about Paris. Oh, hello, Phil.
3: Hiya, Jack. Glad to see you back again.
1: Well, it's sure good to see you, Phil. I don't know of anyone I've missed as much as you.
3: Thanks, Jack.
1: Did you have a nice vacation, Phil? What'd you do this summer?
3: Well, I put my band in mothballs.
1: Yes.
3: And then I went down to Texas on a fishing trip.
1: Oh, a fishing trip. Did you have any luck?
3: Swell. I caught a 110-pound blonde in Galveston.
1: Well, that was luck, huh?
3: Yeah, but her father was a game warden, so I had to throw her back.
1: That's too bad.
3: Say, Jack, I heard you telling Don about Europe. Did you make the trip alone?
1: No, Phil. I went over with an uncle of mine. He's a swell fella. He's traveled enough, you know. But the only trouble is he drinks. He drinks quite a bit.
3: Oh. Well, at least you had company, somebody to talk to.
1: Oh, yes. Yeah, if you can understand hiccups. My uncle was the only passenger that was seasick and didn't know it. What a guy.
3: I meant to ask you, Jack, What boat did you go over on?
1: The Normandy. You ought to see it, Belgie. It's gigantic. It looks like Don Wilson with funnels.
3: Oh.
2: Wait a minute.
1: And, Phil, who do you think was on the same boat?
3: Who?
1: Marlene Dietrich. Right on the same boat. What a girl.
3: No kidding.
1: And would you believe it, Phil, her cabin was only 20 miles from mine. And I got bunions to prove it. Hey, fellas, look who's here.
4: Bonjour, messieurs. Bonjour. Comment allez-vous ce soir?
1: Well.
2: Oh, how are you, Mary?
1: Hello, Mary.
4: Marie to you guys.
1: Mary, cut out that French. You're back home now.
3: Gee, Mary, you're looking swell.
2: Did you have any fun in Paris?
4: Oui, oui.
1: She was in the stores all the time.
2: Oh, I'll bet you did a lot of shopping, huh, Mary?
4: Oui, oui.
3: Did you meet any cute fellas?
4: Woo-woo!
1: Stop showing off. I'm glad you didn't make the trip with me.
4: So am I.
1: Yeah.
2: Well, what boat did you go over on?
4: The Queen Mary Livingston.
1: The Queen Mary Livingston?
4: Yes, the captain told me I could say that.
1: Oh.
4: Oh, say, fellas, before I forget, I brought you all a little present from Paris.
3: You did?
2: What is it, Mary?
4: Perfume.
3: Just what we needed.
1: Speak for yourself, Phil.
4: Come here, Don. Here's your bottle. It's called A Kiss in the Dark.
2: Oh, thanks, Mary.
4: And here's yours, Phil. It's called Love's Gardenia.
3: Well.
1: Quite romantic. Huh? What's mine, Mary?
4: Dracula's Dream.
1: It's a fine name for a perfume.
4: It also kills ants.
1: Well, a doubleheader. Some stuff.
3: Hey, wait a minute, Mary. The bottle you gave me has a nipple on it.
4: Oh, I gave you Kenny's.
1: Anyway, Mary, it was nice of you to bring us perfume.
4: And that's not all. You know what I brought for our audience?
1: What?
4: A poem.
1: A poem? Well, that ought to smell, too. You hear that, folks? A poem. You want to hear it? You want to hear it. What can they say? Well, boys, look like we're outnumbered. What's the title of it, Mary?
4: Paris in the Springs.
1: Paris in the Springs.
4: Yeah, I wrote it in bed.
1: Oh. Well, let's hear it.
4: All right.
1: Starts out good.
4: I've just returned from dear old Paris, where life is gay and there are no carrots.
1: Oh, no carrots.
4: Some call it Paris, some Paris. Now, which is right? I'm up a tree.
1: Up a tree?
4: I'm doing the Big Apple.
1: Oh. Go ahead.
4: With your good old Eiffel Tower, where friends you meet and say bonjour, and people poor and people rich ride across your London Bridge.
1: Rich. London Bridge is in London.
4: Well, I was there, too.
1: Oh.
4: I adore you, Paris, France, where girls buy hats and men buy pants. And the whole world shouts hurrah for your patty fooey gras.
1: Mary, that's patty foie gras.
4: It's fooey. I didn't like it.
1: Oh. Well, I don't like the whole poem.
4: Your waiters with their fine behaviors serve the six delicious flavors.
1: Flavors?
2: Yes, the strawberries, the raspberries, the cherry orange, too. The lemon and the lime and the kesky voulez voo.
1: Hey, Harold.
3: What?
1: S'il vous plaît, Phil.
3: Merci beaucoup.

0: Stop, You're Breaking My Heart from Artists and Models. played by Phil Harris and his augmented orchestra. And Phil, you're right back in form again. Believe me, that number sounded plenty good.
1: You think that's something? Wait till we learn it.
0: By the way, Phil, I notice you've enlarged your orchestra quite a bit this season. What have you added?
1: 3 violins and a cement mixer.
0: Well, that's what I like. Something concrete in there, yeah. Hmm. Gee, 3 fiddles, too. Funny, I was watching that middle fellow in particular. He seems to employ the same technique on the violin that I do.
1: I know. I'm letting him go tomorrow.
0: Do that, Phil. But look, Phil, I don't want to tell you your business. You know, I always hate to butt in, but I do think that those 3 violinists ought to have strings on their instruments.
1: They should?
0: Certainly.
1: I told them that, but they talked me out of it.
0: Well, you shouldn't be so easily swayed. But there's no question about it, Phil. Your orchestra has an added quality. What'd you think of the last number, Mary?
2: The cement mixer wasn't loud enough.
0: Well, it's tired. It just finished a symphonic engagement at Boulder Dam.
2: Hey, Jack, look. Look who just came in.
0: Who?
3: How about who?
0: Kenny.
3: Oh, it's me. Hello, everybody.

0: Kenny, you should have been there, really. Did you get that postcard I sent you from Paris?
1: Did I? Wow.
0: Kenny, that was a picture of a museum.
1: Oh, yeah?
0: Yeah.
2: Jack, have you noticed how much Kenny has grown this summer?
0: That's right, Don. He's getting to be a real young man, isn't he?
1: Gee.
0: Isn't he, Mary?
3: He sure is, and he's better looking, too.
1: Gosh, do you mean that, Mary?
3: Uh-huh.
1: Then give me a kiss.
0: Oh, a fast worker, too. Go ahead, Mary. You haven't seen Kenny all summer.
3: No, I don't want to kiss him.
0: Oh, go on.
3: No.
0: Oh, come on, Mary. Give him a kiss. What have you got to lose?
3: My gum.
0: Well, you can get another stick.
4: Come on, go Mary.
2: Go on, Mary. Give him.
0: Come on. Now, come on. It's only Kenny. Give him a kiss.
3: Oh, no. He'll tell everybody.
0: He will not.
1: I will, too.
0: Isn't that awful? Come on, Mary, quit stalling.
1: You better hurry up or I'll get out of the mood.
0: Oh, look, look who's in a mood. Look.
3: Oh, all right. Come on, Kenny, brace yourself.
1: All set.
0: All right, camera. Well, how was it, Mary?
3: He has grown.
0: There, you see?
1: Let's do it again.
0: No, that's enough. Save your energy for your song. What are you going to sing tonight, Kenny?
1: Well, as soon as I get my breath, I'm going to sing Remember Me.
0: That's swell. Well, wait a minute, Kenny. Come in.
5: Mr. Benny?
0: Yes?
5: I want to take this opportunity of telling you how glad I am to see you back on the air.
0: Well, thanks.
5: I don't know of anyone I've missed as much as me. Toodaloo.
0: I knew 13 weeks was unlucky. Sing, Kenny.

song that I've created, nothing too sophisticated. It's a theme that everybody knows. Not a hilly-billy ballad full of sentimental salad,

0: that was Remember Me from Mr. Dodd Takes the Air, sung by Kenny Baker, the great lover of the Jell-O program. And, Kenny, your voice is better than ever.
1: Yes, it certainly is.
2: Really, Kenny, your voice has improved tremendously.
0: Yes, sir.
3: Well, this may sound hammy, but I agree with you.
0: Well, this may sound slammy. Well, we took that joke out. Say, Mary, why don't you give Kenny his present now, you know?
4: Oh, yes, I nearly forgot. Here, Kenny, I brought you something from Paris, just a little remembrance.
3: Oh, boy, what is it?
4: Well, it's sweet and it's liquid and you have to spray it on you. Now, what is it?
3: A kiss.

0: No, it's perfume.
1: Oh, shucks.
2: Watch your language, son. Now, run away, both of you kiddies. We got things to do around here. And now, ladies and gentlemen, for the feature attraction of our opening program, we are going to present the first in a series of highly dramatic offerings. Pardon me. Come in. Well, well.
3: Hiya, Bert.
2: Such unexpected entrances. Well, Andy, I'm glad to see you.
3: Me too. Gee, the whole gang's here.
2: Yep. Well, Andy, how's your maw and paw and the chickens? And...
3: Well, the chickens are molting and ma don't look so good either.
2: We'd have that gag for our first show. Well, she'll improve, Andy.
3: I wish you could sell Paul on that.
2: Well, Andy, what did you... Andy, what did you do this summer? Have a nice vacation?
3: Sure did. I took a boat and went over to Catalina Island.
2: Catalina Island? That wasn't much of a trip. Why didn't you come to Europe with me?
3: What for? I can get just as sick in 2 hours as you can in 5 days.
2: I know, but there's nothing like Paris. Say, Andy, did you get that picture postcard of the Eiffel Tower I sent you?
3: Yes, sir. Sure got pretty legs, ain't it?
2: Yes, if you like architecture.
3: Wish I'd have been over in Paris with you, though. I'd like to meet some of them cute mademoiselles.
2: Mademoiselles?
3: Yeah.
2: But, Andy, you can't talk French.
3: Who wants to talk?
2: I see. Well, you ought to make that trip sometime, Andy.
3: Not me. It's too darn dangerous. The boat might sink.
2: No, there's nothing to be afraid of, is there, Mary?
0: Of course not.
2: You see?
0: Jack wore curls in case they yell women and children first.
2: Well, I was traveling in car. There.
0: Say, Andy, I brought you something from Paris, too.
3: You did? What is it?
0: Perfume. It's called Eau de la Fleur de la Goo.
2: De la Goo?
3: Doggone, it sure smells sweet.
0: I'm glad you like it.
3: You mind if I pour some on my hogs? They need it worse than I do.
2: Now, don't go wasting it. Well, Andy, as long as you're here tonight, you might as well join us. We're going to put on a little play.
3: Okay, Buck.
2: Yeah, we better get into it. We haven't got much time. And now, ladies and gentlemen, for our first dramatic offering of the season, we are going to present... Oh, now what? Come in.
0: Hey, Jack, look. Look who walked in.
2: Well, this is a surprise. Abe Lyman, of all people.
4: Hello, Jack. Can I see you a minute?
2: Abe Lyman.
4: Hello, Jack. Can I see you a minute?
2: Sure. Folks, you remember Abe Lyman. His band was with us in New York last winter. Well, Abe, what's on your mind? I didn't expect you to know. What do you want to see me about?
4: Well, it's a little personal, Jack. I'd rather keep it private.
2: Oh, come on, Abe. Cut it out. There's no secrets around here. Out with it.
4: Look, Jack, this is your first program of the season, isn't it?
2: Yes.
4: And I noticed that you're using Phil Harris's band.
2: Well, yes, Abe. What about it?
4: Well, last winter, when you were in New York, you promised to use my band.
2: I did?
4: Yeah, and I got a letter to prove it.
2: Now, look, Abe, look.
4: What's the trouble, Jack?
2: Oh, nothing, Phil. Only last winter, when we went east, Abe did one broadcast for me.
4: I did three. I got paid for one.
2: Well, look, that's neither here nor there. I got Phil Harris signed up for the season. Besides, it's no place to discuss business.
4: Well, what about that letter you sent me?
2: Well, I wrote that when I was mad at Phil. And anyway, I didn't think you could read.
4: Well, my uncle can.
2: Now, look, Abe, I had enough grief with you in New York, so lay off. Phil Harris is all set, and he went to a lot of trouble augmenting his orchestra. He's even got a cement mixer.
4: That's nothing. I've got a steamroller in my band.
2: I don't believe it.
4: You will when I run over you.
2: Oh, yeah?
0: And next week, a flounder will say hello again.
2: Is that so?
4: All I know is my band is going to be on this program, or you'll be number one on my hit parade.
2: Now, look here, Abe. Now, just a minute. Are you trying to intimidate me?
4: What?
2: Are you trying to intimidate me?
4: How do I know?
2: Well, call up your uncle and find out. It's a fine place to come in and start an argument.
0: Jack, why don't you and Abe go out in the hall where you can be alone?
2: You think I'm crazy? Now, look it, Abe. We can talk this over some other time.
4: I'm talking it over right now.
1: Yeah.
2: You stay out of this, Kenny. Yeah. Well, I've had enough of this, and I'm not going to waste any more time arguing.
4: Oh, you're not, eh?
3: No. Hey there, Lyman. Why don't you leave Buck alone?
4: Get away from me, diviner, or I'll clear your throat.
2: Hey, watch out, Andy.
3: I hope I come out of a baritone.
2: A fine thing to happen on my first program. Say, Jack. Jack,
5: what? I feel kind of embarrassed about this. I didn't know...
2: Oh, you're not to blame, Phil.
4: No, Phil, it's not your fault.
2: Of course not. Now, let's drop all of this and go back to where we were.
1: Okay, give me another kiss, Mary.
2: Well, I'm glad the subject has changed. And now, ladies and gentlemen, for our feature attraction tonight... Go away, Abe. We will present a dramatic offering.
4: You won't be in it.
2: Now listen, Abe.
6: Come on, Lyman, get out of here.
4: Pipe down, Wilson, or I'll knock you loose from your six delicious flavors.
2: You imagine that?
6: Well, it won't be genuine without the big red letters on the box.
2: You tell him, Don. Imagine disrupting this whole broadcast. I wish my pal Fred Allen was here. He'd show you something.
4: Who?
2: Jack Dempsey. Now, look here, Abe. Suppose I give you my word that we'll talk this over in a day or two. Will that be all right?
4: I don't know. I had my heart set on this job.
2: Well, I'm sorry.
4: Gee, and I ate Jell-O all summer.
2: Well, you feel better, don't you?
4: Oh, sure.
2: Hey, Don, maybe we can get a testimonial out of him. Well, all right, Abe. Run along. I'll be seeing you.
4: And I'll be seeing you, too.
2: Well, fellas, that was some commotion, wasn't it?
5: I'm sorry it happened, Jack, but it was your own fault. You shouldn't have written him that letter.
2: Oh, I only did it to encourage him. Besides, how did I know his uncle could read?
6: Oh, don't worry about him, Jack.
0: No, wait till he hits you.
2: He isn't going to hit me. I can take care of myself. I've been taking that cod liver oil all summer for nothing. Believe me.
3: Hey, how about our play, Buck?
2: No, Andy, I'm in no mood. I know he's trying to go on with this program. Come on, fellas. Lyman might be waiting outside, so I'll take you all home.
4: Okay.
2: Come on, surround me, boys. I want to be in the middle where I can think. Play, Bill.

0: We know all men love chocolate, and they all love chocolate pudding. But it's not very often they make their own chocolate pudding. Here's one man who does, though, Mr. Lowell Basic of Burbank, California. Listen to what he says about Jell-O chocolate pudding. I'm a bachelor and chief cook for the three of us. We can usually wrestle a pretty good dinner, but desserts have been a problem. 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We use a lot of Jell-O, but I'd never tried this. 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
1: It's the last number of the first program in the new Jell-O series, and we'll be with you again next Sunday night, weather and Lyman permitting. I sure get into things, don't I, folks? Say, Mary, I see where your picture, This Way Please, is opening at the Paramount Theater this week.
2: Yes, it is, Jack.
1: I must go and see it opening night.
2: Gee, everybody will be there. Phil and Kenny and Don and Abe.
1: Abe, Lincoln or Lyman?
2: Lyman.
1: Oh, well, I'll go some other time. Good night, folks.
3: J-E-L-L-O.
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4: 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We'll conclude the hour with an episode of Gunsmoke with William Conrad as our star. 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
5: City and in the territory on West, there's just one way to handle the killers and the spoilers, and that's with a U.S. Marshal and the smell of gun smoke.

0: Gunsmoke, starring William Conrad. The story of the violence that moved west with young America. And the story of a man who moved with it.
1: I'm that man. Matt Dillon, United States Marshal. 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

0: a hard time finding you, Weeb. 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Finally seen your smoke. Now, can I come in?
1: I ain't stopping you.
0: Yeah. Ooh. At least it's some warmer. That's about all I can say for it.
1: What you doing way out here anyway, Guthrie?
0: Come pay a call on my hired hand, that's all. Well, ain't you even going to ask me to set or offer me some coffee?
1: Here's a pot. Help yourself.
0: You live alone like this too long, Whip. Got no manners. But then I never seen a wolfer that did. Just pigs, all of you. Want some?
1: I've finished feeding.
0: Feeding. It's like a pig. Whew. I needed that. Must be below freezing even in the sun.
1: Now, you didn't leave no warm ranch house just to come be sociable with a wolfer, Guthrie.
0: No, not dang likely.
1: You got some bone to pick with me? Start picking.
0: All right. Webb, what am I hiring you for?
1: Clean the wolves off your land?
0: Right. And I see you got pelts enough. You got muskrat and bobcat, and you got badger. You got everything but wolves.
1: I turn in a plenty of wolf skin already. You seen it?
0: That's just what I mean. Shot a raft of wolves before you was here 2 months. Seemed like maybe you got most all of them around. Told you I would.
1: Yeah,
0: that's right. You lived up to your reputation. Best wolfer on the plains. Only if you got them all, how come there's 5 of my best colts laying out there with their bellies ripped? You tell me that?
1: I seen them.
0: Yeah, I bet you did. All right, if it wasn't wolves done that, maybe you can tell me what it was.
1: It was a wolf, right enough.
0: A wolf? More than likely a whole pack.
1: No. No, just one. Big one. Splayed foot.
0: You trying to tell me one wolf done all that?
1: He's big, Guthrie. Maybe the biggest I've seen in all my years.
0: Well, if you've seen him, why don't you get him?
1: Well, he ain't easy. He's big. He's smart. And that splayed foot, he's been trapped before.
0: There's other ways to take a wolf.
1: Mean one to track, too. You don't get but a glimpse. Not enough for a sure shot.
0: Where are you trying to tell me there's a wolf that you can't catch?
1: Maybe. This one's white, Guthrie.
0: White? What's that mean?
1: Cheyenne say.
0: Oh.
1: Cheyenne say the white ones is big medicine spirit.
0: Oh, dang Injun talk. Come to you being raised by the Injuns 20 years, Whip. You're more Injun than white.
1: Maybe.
0: Maybe you're dreaming this wolf up. Maybe that's it.
1: What do you mean?
0: It's almighty suspicious. You clean out every wolf but this one. And he kills might near as much as all others did.
1: Say it out, Guthrie.
0: All right, just one wolf. But you've got to stay and hunt him till he's caught. And pocket my money and eat my grub. And for one lone wolf, it ain't a bad way to spend a cold winter, is it?
1: You saying I let him live on purpose?
0: I'm saying maybe there ain't no wolf. Maybe it ain't a wolf at all ripping up my colts. Man could do that, a man like you. Cold-eyed, half-breathing, got no feelings.
1: You get out of my camp, Guthrie.
0: Oh, no. No, it ain't me. It's you that's getting out, Wim. Off in my land and right now.
1: You can't run me off, Guthrie. This here's free land.
0: Not for no killers, it ain't. I seen your kind before. It's easy for you to kill, and it don't matter, wolf or colt.
1: Or man. I ain't killed me one for time, Guthrie. But it won't go very hard. So you better get along now.
0: I'm warning you, Webb. You get off of my land.
1: Not till I finish what I come for.
0: I'll have you run off.
1: How?
0: I'll send the Dodge for the marshal, you'll see. And if you stay, you'll end up dead with it.
1: Somebody will. That's for sure.

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0: Matt, you know that this is the first time we've had a chance to eat dinner quietly and quite a spell.
1: Yeah, I guess it is.
0: Do you ever think you'd like to be somewhere else? You know, just travel.
1: Travel?
0: Yeah. Places like Philadelphia, Washington, Baltimore.
1: Why would I want to be there?
0: Well, I should think you'd like to see something besides Fort Dodge and Fort Wallace, James Crossing and Fort Larned. Prairie and Army camps get pretty dull, don't they?
1: What would I do in Washington? Call on President Grant?
0: Well, why not? You're a famous man.
1: Oh, sure. I couldn't wear the clothes, that's why.
0: I bet you'd look handsome.
1: All dooted up like that?
0: Well, Bill Cody does real fine.
1: Look, Kitty, I know what you're after, but I'm not going anywhere.
0: I would, if I had anyone to go with.
1: You'd be safe enough traveling by yourself.
0: Well, now, that isn't what I meant.
1: I know what you meant. You want an excuse to go, and you'd like for me to chaperone you. That's it, isn't it?
0: Matt, you haven't had a vacation in years. And besides, there are worse things than being my escort.
1: Yeah, I guess there are.
0: Well, I knew it wouldn't last.
1: What?
2: What you doing, Miss Kitty?
0: Sit down, Chester.
2: Oh, thank you. You all finished eating?
1: It looks that way, doesn't it, Chester?
2: Had stew, huh?
0: Mm, and it was good.
2: Antelope or rabbit?
0: Antelope.
2: With potatoes and dried apples?
1: Oh, Chester, either order it or stop talking about it. I just finished a big meal, and I don't even want to think about food.
2: I just said, too, Mr. Dillon. With Mr. Hightower down at the depot.
1: That's fine.
2: Buffalo steak.
1: That's fine.
2: You know, Mr. Dillon, I sure do wish I was going to Wichita on the train.
1: Everybody wants to go somewhere.
2: What?
0: Matt's been ouchy all during dinner. Never mind him. Now, why do you want to go to Wichita?
2: Well, Mr. Hightower was telling me about them new cars that are going to start running. Do you know you can eat right there on the train, right while you're moving along?
0: Now, what's that got to do with Wichita?
2: Well, that's where the cars is going to run to.
0: Oh, I see.
2: And then there's this fellow right there in Wichita that's got a place you can eat right spang in the railroad depot.
0: Sounds pretty fancy.
2: Mr. Hightower says this fellow's going to have them all over the country before he's through.
0: There you see, Matt. Travel wouldn't be so rough after all.
1: Not for Chester, anyway. Food before he starts, while he travels, and more when he gets there.
2: Oh. Where are you going to go, Mr. Dillon?
1: I'm not going anywhere, Chester.
2: Oh, say, I near forgot. There's somebody waiting in the office to see you. I seen him when I come by.
1: Oh, who?
2: That Mr. Guthrie that got that big spread out north of Ford County.
1: Did he say what he wanted?
2: Well, sure he didn't, except he wants to see you.
1: Oh, you tell him I'll be along in a few minutes, huh?
2: Yes, sir, I'll go to him right now.
0: Well, we almost made it, Matt.
1: What, Kitty?
0: Well, I thought for once we'd get clean through a meal without your being hauled away.
1: We did pretty good. I might have weakened, you know. I might have agreed to take a train somewhere. Come on, I'll walk you back.
0: No, thanks, Matt. I'll just sit here and finish my coffee.
1: Okay, I'll see you later.
3: I tell you, he's a bad marshal.
1: Maybe so, Mr. Guthrie.
2: Now, just think of that. Webb Edmonds killing them colts.
1: Now, we're not sure about that, Chester. You have any proof it's Webb and not a wolf killing your stock?
3: Well, I don't need no proof. Marshal, you go take one look at that half-breed there in his stinking dugout. You'll see what he is.
1: Now, look, Guthrie, just because a man doesn't keep clean or live in a house, that doesn't make him a killer.
3: But this man is, Marshal. You can see it right in his eyes. They're cold. They're wide open. It's like a snake's. You think he's just looking to measure you for your grave?
1: I need proof, Mr. Guthrie. Unless you can prove that Webb has broken some law, there's nothing I can do.
3: Well, you can run him off of my land.
1: You're using that land, Guthrie, but it's not yours. It's open range. And Webb has every right to camp there if he wants to.
3: I'm warning you, Marshal. You better run him off before there's trouble.
1: And if you're thinking of getting up a party to run him off...
3: It ain't that, Marshal. You can bet my neighbors would be glad to cooperate. They've been losing stock, too.
2: Well, everybody has, Mr. Guthrie. It's been an awful bad year for wolves.
1: You ought to thank Webb for cutting your losses.
3: All right. But it'll be on your head, Marshal. Don't say I didn't warn you.
1: About what, Guthrie?
3: That man hates me, Marshal. He's threatened me. He even said it was just as easy to kill a man as a wolf. Now, you think I'm going to wait for that half-breed to come shoot me in the back?
1: That's murder you're talking about, Mr. Guthrie.
3: I'm talking about self-protection, Marshal. Now, if you don't want trouble, you get him off my land. Reason or no reason, just get him off.
2: My. Now, there's a riled-up man, Mr. Dillon. He might just do it.
1: Yeah, he might.
2: Is it really true about Webb being part Cheyenne?
1: Well, I know he doesn't look at Chester, but it's true. He lived with him till he was about 20.
2: Maybe he could have stayed with him.
1: Well, any man wants to get back to his own people.
2: You ask me, Webb Edmonds don't quite fit in with any people, white or Indian.
1: Well, I'll admit being a wolfer isn't a very fancy way to make a living, no matter what man. Anyway, we better ride out and have a talk with him.
2: In this weather?
1: Would you rather wait till somebody's murdered, Chester? All right, come on.

0: But we have to ride up along here, Mr. Dillon. Down in the draw, we'd at least be out of the wind.
1: It's harder on the horses down there, Chester. The snow's a lot deeper.
0: No, that's so. And I guess we can see further up here, too. Not that there's anything to see. I'll bet we've missed his dugout already.
1: I don't think so.
0: We've come off a long ways. That old Guthrie sure claims a parcel of land, don't he?
1: Yeah. Now, look there.
0: Why, it's a horse.
1: It's a colt.
0: Sure standing funny, ain't it?
1: It's staked out, Chester.
0: Staked out? Out here in this weather, whatever for?
1: Bait. Wolf bait.
0: Oh, my goodness, that poor critter.
1: Get out, Chester. Whip! Hold your fire. It's Marshal Dillon. Now, you put down that rifle and show yourself. We're coming to talk to you. You hear me?
2: I hear you. You stay away from that horse of mine, Marshal.
1: Why?
2: You spoiled my trap. You ain't already.
0: I don't see no trap.
2: Take one there all the same.
1: All right. Come on, Chester. You tried to shoot us, huh?
2: I'd only warned it. I'd wanted to down you. I could have easy enough. If man smell around a trap, it's poison.
0: Well, you don't have much trouble with that, do you, Wib?
2: That may be, Chester. I don't care much for man smell myself nowadays. I didn't ask you to come here.
1: We came to talk to you, Wib.
2: You can talk. That's all. Dugout's over the crest. Follow me.
0: You gonna leave that poor colt tied up to get at?
2: He won't get hurt if the trap works. You can sit on a log there. I'm outfitted for socializing.
1: Now, this will do fine.
2: This coffee. Meat in the pot, if you want it.
0: Well, saying I...
2: Muskrat meat.
0: Muskrat meat. Coffee, Mr. Dillon?
1: Yeah, thanks, Chester.
2: Well, speak your piece, Marshal. I can tell you right now, I ain't leaving.
1: You're off Guthrie's payroll, Wib. You won't get anything more from him.
2: I want nothing from him.
1: Well, then why stay here? There are plenty of other ranchers that pay you to hunt wolves. Well?
2: You're doing the talking, Marshal.
1: I'm only trying to find out why you want to stay in this place. That wouldn't be that you're planning to get Guthrie with it.
2: You think I killed his colts, Marshal?
1: You got one of them out there right now for bait.
2: Well, that's different. It's the only thing that'll tempt this Bigfoot wolf.
1: Is that the wolf you told Guthrie about?
2: Yeah. Yeah, and I'm going to take him this time, Marshal. If you didn't spoil the trap, I'm...
1: Wib, are you sure that's the only reason you want to stay?
2: I got to finish what I started. I got to get that big wolf, Marshal. And Guthrie better hadn't tried to stop me neither.
1: You mean you'd kill a man just because of a wolf?
2: This one is different. He's white and big.
1: I don't care how big or what color he is. He's not worth a human life.
2: You don't understand. This one is special, Marshal. This is the most important wolf of my whole life.
1: But why?
2: He's white. That's why.
1: Webb, isn't a white wolf big medicine to the Indians? I mean, aren't they superstitious, afraid to kill him? Huh? Look, Webb, maybe you've lived alone too long. Maybe you need a change.
2: I'm all right, Marshal. I never thought things clearer.
1: Any man needs to be around other men some.
2: Maybe I got no use for men, Marshal. It's sure they got none for me.
1: You don't give them much chance, Webb. Even before you became a wolf or when you were killing buffalo, you wanted alone, always.
2: Sure I did. Maybe someday I tell you why, Marshal. But right now, all I got to say is I ain't leaving here.
1: And if you stay, there'll be a killing. Now, we'll spend the night here, Wib. And in the morning, you're coming back to Dodge with us.

0: Mr. Dillon.
1: What?
0: Mr. Dillon, wake up.
1: What? What is it?
0: He's gone.
1: What?
0: Wibb's gone. I don't know how it happened. I just closed my eyes for a minute, and when I looked up, he was gone.
1: Well, when was this?
0: Just a couple of minutes ago. I didn't fall asleep. I swear I didn't. He just slipped out. Like...
1: All right, Chester.
0: I don't know. Maybe you should have took both watches, Mr. Dillon.
1: It's all right. He can't have gotten too far.
0: Horses. At least he didn't take them.
1: Wait a minute. Oh, there. You just take it easy, boy.
0: Take it easy. Half to death.
1: Now, that's it. A wolf. Come on, Chester.
0: Where are we going?
1: You just follow me.
0: Shouldn't be too hard to spot with him. This moonlight on the snow makes it most as bright as day.
1: You just be quiet, though. Over there.
0: Why, it's Wibb. Going down to that trap of his.
1: Yeah.
0: You reckon maybe he's caught that wolf?
1: I don't know. Come on.
0: There's a colt. He's still all right.
1: Yeah, listen to that.
0: That's a wolf. Where is he?
1: In that pit in front of the colt.
0: The wolf's in it?
1: Yeah, has to be the way the colt's acting. Yeah, listen to him.
0: He's trying to jump out. Say, he might have near made it, too.
1: Come on, let's move up closer.
0: Look, there's Wibb right at the pit there.
1: He's got a rifle. Why doesn't he use it?
0: Come on, get that animal jump he's got.
2: Shoot him, Wibb, shoot him.
0: Oh, he's just standing there.
2: What's the matter with you? Shoot him. You got a rifle? Use it.
0: Now, we should have brought ours.
1: Gun.
0: You got him, Mr. Dillon. He's down for good.
1: Yeah. And so's Wibb.
0: My goodness, he's bleeding like a stuck hog.
1: It's all over. I killed him.
0: Well, then, Mr. Dillon, that wolf tore him up something fierce.
1: Yeah.
3: I'm done for, Marshal.
1: Why didn't you shoot him, Wibb? You were standing right there with your rifle.
3: White wolf. It's big medicine.
1: Well, what did that have to do with it?
3: 20 years with Cheyenne. Tried to go back being a white man. Never could. Stayed on here to kill the white wolf.
1: You mean you wanted to kill that wolf to prove to yourself that you'd stop thinking like an Indian?
3: Miss Cheyenne never killed the white wolf. The white wolf is strong medicine. I couldn't shoot. I couldn't act like a white man.
0: Poor devil.
1: Well, Chester, you remember how you said Wibb didn't fit in with any people, white or Indian?
0: Well, I didn't know what he was up against, Mr. Dillon.
1: No. Well, he didn't fit in then. Not until tonight he didn't.
0: What do you mean?
1: Tonight he found his people. Wibb was born with Cheyenne. And tonight he died like a Cheyenne.

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2: This is Moments to Remember, and I'm Henry Louis Gates, Jr. Did you know that there may have been black pilgrims at Plymouth Colony? There is some evidence that there was at least one African among the Puritans. Abraham Peirce appears in public records of the colony of Plymouth from 1627 until his death in 1673. In 1643, Plymouth drew up a list of free men who were to serve in the militia. Abraham Peirce is included, followed by the phrase, the blackamoor. Now an offensive term, blackamoor historically meant a Negro or dark-skinned person. In A History of Pembroke, Massachusetts, where Peirce moved, there is the account of an Englishman who explored the local North River in the company of a black man. Records also show that Abraham Peirce was a legal shareholder in a herd of cattle. Here is evidence that a blackamoor walked amongst the settlers of the Plymouth Colony. This is A Moment to Remember. I'm Henry Louis Gates, Jr. Visit our website at Africana.com for more information about African American history and culture. Moments to Remember is a production of North Star Communications and funded by the Corporation for Public Broadcasting.

Okay, we're going to send that one out to my daughter Alexa, and also this next one as well. This is Echo Barrel with Mother Solitude, the club mix. They are from Paris, France.

want to thank everybody again for tuning in. The Rhythm Tomb X, Volume 10. We're sending this next one out to my good friend John Hernandez, listening all the way from Guam. And the name of the track is Unearthed, and I want to send that out to him because we unearthed this man over the last couple of weeks by that band Xanius from Berlin, Germany. Thanks for listening.

Okay, I'm going to send this next one out to my buddy Jonathan, Johnny Ringo. This is Ultra Sun's Young Foxes. They're from Brussels, Belgium.

Okay, we got a monster track coming up for you now. It's by the one and only Pablo Bozzi. This, of course, goes out to my wife, Jamie. This is called Ghost of a Chance.

I want to send this next one out to my man, Russell, listening in while he's doing some KABF work. Thank you so much for listening in. This is Cult Knocked with Our Moments, Our Answers. And they're from Athens, Greece.

sending that out to all of the rhythm tumors out there. Thank you so much for gathering tonight. That was Adult with I Am Nothing from Detroit, Michigan. Next up, we've got Crystal Geometry with The Threshold.

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3: 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Here we are with From Pornography, 1982. This is A Strange Day.

Okay, we are halfway through the show. We may not stick around very much longer. We're going to continue on now with Lovecast.

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Up next, we have a track by Automatic Tasty, evocatively titled

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All right, you're listening to The Voice of the People. I'm your host, DJ Mike. This is another Jet Set show. You're part of the Jet Set since you're tuned in and listening. First stop tonight is Lisbon, Portugal. The band is called Hosplan.

Sussex band. They're called the Luxembourg Signal, and they're from London, featuring former members of Trembling Blue Stars.

All right, this next band is a band from the Ukraine called Cold Comfort. Name of the track is Departure Song, and this goes out to Zach. We're going to get you through this night of application writing.

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This is Huntress, and the name of the track is In the End.

Okay, I want to send this next one out to the Jet Set crew. 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And this next track is Annie in Heaven. 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

0: That's one of Lex's favorite songs, too. And this next track goes out to her. This is Salem from Chicago, Red River.
1: Red River, Red River.

That's a great track. The return of Salem. It's a big deal. While we're at it, let's go to Brooklyn for 10 Tricks Point Never. It's called Alone. Lost, but never alone. It's 20 degrees, 20 degrees, 20 degrees, 20 degrees, 20 degrees, 20 degrees.

Okay, now we have a cover of The Perfect Girl by The Cure, and I want to send this out to Shane Gray from Gray Matter Radio. The band is Maru. They're from Los Angeles as well.

All right, this next track is by the band Abu Nine. They're from Sweden. The track is called Wound. I remember my wife telling me this track was boring. And I've also heard about other boring tracks tonight. I guess I just love boring.

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1: I'm a firefighter.
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9: 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This is A Strange Day.

Okay, we are halfway through the show. We may not stick around for very much longer. 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

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Up next, we have a track by Automatic Tasty, evocatively titled

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3: This is Wade Reske with the Chief Organizer's Report, Memorials and Memories. For many years, war holidays were unpaid by our organizations, except for July 4th. More recently, as Vietnam receded and wars became forever, we added it to the list. Technically, the day is meant to honor those who gave their lives to the country, but practically, it's worth honoring those who also put themselves in service in harm's way. In our family, both mi compañera and I lost uncles in World War II whom we never met. My father's older brother George died in a training accident at Fort Ore in California when his Jeep rolled over. Mi compañera lost her uncle Murray in a training accident as well when his plane developed engine problems and he had to crash to avoid a densely populated New York City neighborhood, losing his life and his crew. Efforts continue to have his sacrifice recognized by the military. My father left an aircraft plant in Venice, California and volunteered for the Navy in World War II. Taking the V-2 test given to all soldiers and sailors on his base, he did well enough that he was sent to NROTC, first at Millsaps College in Jackson, Mississippi, where he met my mother, the eventual valedictorian there, and then to Tulane University in New Orleans. He shipped out from there to Japan and other theaters in the Pacific as an ensign, but the war was functionally over by then. Mi compañera's father was in the Army and stayed until leaving around the Korean War, ending up as a major, long enough that she was born in Fort Chaffee outside of Fort Smith, Arkansas. Her mother ran a munitions plant in Jacksonville, Arkansas during the war. Her aunt was a wave. Military service didn't end there. My brother was in the National Guard during Vietnam. Another brother's wife was born in England where her father was a pilot and made the service his career until he retired from the base in Shreveport, Louisiana years later. Her sister was in the Army in Kentucky and Germany. Her husband made a career out of the Army in logistics, serving in the U.S., Germany, Korea, and Honduras, and other assignments, both as a soldier and as a contractor. Her nephew followed the family tradition, though in the Navy, but also in logistics, where his training developed into a career after he mustered out to the private sector. These are stories that are common in the South and West, where our roots lie and where military service is part of family traditions. Vietnam broke the mold. Some were able to get 2S exemptions as students. Others went to Asia, and some left the country. Once the lottery replaced the full-on draft, some, like my brother, taught school for a year after their exemption ended, waiting to see if their number was called. The lottery was too late for me. My father couldn't understand me dropping out of college initially to organize draft counseling and resistance because the military had saved him by sending him to school. Leaving school made me 1A. I did 3 draft physicals that I can remember, first in New Orleans, then Springfield, Massachusetts, and finally Little Rock, Arkansas, until I aged out at 26 and became 4F by refusing to do deep knee bends and producing a tattered letter from Ochsner Hospital saying I needed knee surgery from a football injury, which I still have refused to have. When asked about my military service for a long time, I would answer that I was part of the vast army, referring to the old political reference to the vast army of the unemployed. In more recent decades, I would simply say I was part of the people's army and let that speak for itself. Ending mandatory conscription in the U.S. was a great thing, but Memorial Day should remind contemporary generations that the voluntary army should not be something simply ignored. Being forced to make a decision about war, as all the World War II, Korean, and Vietnam generation had to do, was a momentous part of life choices, making war more intimate for all Americans. Now, U.S. wars are more a financial problem than a life-changing personal dilemma. It's too easy to forget that sitting peacefully at home is a choice and privilege, while politicians mindlessly send others to fight and die or pretend that missiles and drones can do the job now and in the future. This is Wade Brathke. For questions or comments, www.chieforganizer.org. You take it from here to there.

0: Don't it feel good just to be in God's hands? I don't know nowhere else I would want to be outside of being in God's hands. Good morning, y'all. Good morning. It is Thursday, and you are right in the middle of this Holy Ghost praise party. This is your man, DJ Lee. You can call me DJ Lee. You can call me Mr. Lee. Whichever one you want to say. I'm not mad at you. We're going to get this morning started. I just want to say good morning to Aunt Lisa. Good morning to Aunt Joanne. I didn't stutter. Aunt Joanne. Aunt Joanne. What's up, little Mary? I'm going to say good morning to Ladybug. Sid, I know you're out there working. Carrie, I need you to get on up. It's time to get up and start moving around. But yeah, it's time to get this morning started, y'all. And I am just blessed to be here this morning. I'm blessed to see another day. I could talk about my blessings all day long, but somebody is calling. So we're going to go ahead and get this morning started. This is Roy Ladson, I'm sorry. And I need you to hold my hand.
1: Y'all come on and clap those hands.

Gotta send a shout out to Aunt Lisa. Aunt Joanne said, good morning to you, Aunt Lisa. And she said, all her sisters out there that's listening this morning, she just want to tell y'all good morning, Aunt Mary. I know y'all listening, but Aunt Joanne and Aunt Lisa, they can't do nothing without Jesus and their coffee. So I got to get this Jesus and their coffee on. Come on. Let's go.

Yeah, that one going out to my aunties. Look here. Ain't Joanne, you telling good morning to Ain't Lisa, and Ain't Lisa is saying good morning to you. Y'all just going back and forth with each other. So I love this. I love the communication. I love the love that y'all show to each other. We're going to keep this thing moving this morning, y'all. This is Hezekiah Walker.

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Yes, sir. Boy, that's some old Barnyard right there. I don't know if y'all understand that one right there. That request came all the way from Cleveland, Ohio, and I ain't think they knew nothing about that kind of stuff up there. That came from my cousin Aaron. We're going to keep this going. This one says, oh, how precious.

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1: Gotta throw this one out there for my dad. My dad, gonna say good morning to my dad all the way over in North Little Rock, Lee Sr.

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6: Probably over 40 years ago, I guess, I was leaving out of a church service in Harrisburg, Pennsylvania, and we were in the church, and it was just a wonderful time, and I was riding with the campus pastor at that time and his wife, and I was sitting in the back seat, and as we were going through the city, we passed a bar, and all of a sudden, a fight broke out, and we kept riding, and one of the persons in the car remarked, "Oh, that's a shame, they in that fight, they ought to be in church." And I thought that, and I said, but

0: You know, I was just sitting here listening to this song, and I'm sitting here just thinking about some of the videos that I see on social media. I'm not going to point out either one because I don't want people thinking one is worse than the other. But there's so many different videos of people fighting and just doing all different kinds of things, you know. And as I'm listening to this song, you know, I'm just thinking to myself, you know, who's going to tell them that Jesus loves them? Who's going to tell them that there is a better way? Who's going to tell them? You know, I'm sitting here just thinking. I'm listening to this song, and this song is really just resonating with me all down deep in my soul. I'm really fighting. I'm fighting, you know, holding back tears right now because that's just so deep to me. Who's going to tell them? There's so much going on right now. Who's going to tell? Who's going to stand up and be accountable about what's going on right now? So, I mean, you know, just who's going to tell them? You know, somebody has to stand up and just be accountable.
1: You know, I like the old songs. I like them because back in the country, my grandfather was my pastor, and many days when they were getting ready to help.
0: 501-433-0088 is the phone lines. Phone lines are open.
1: Up in the pulpit, look out in that country church, and he didn't have a real strong voice, but he was singing those old songs. They will be getting ready for the revival meeting. And it seemed like in my mind, I can hear him sometimes singing.

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She said, but just keep on living. 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
4: This is Wade Rathke with the Daily Voice of the People News Bulletin. Officials at the Commodity Futures Trading Commission who questioned Trump family crypto companies were steamrolled out of the agency. American Urological Association reports that roughly a third of men who are prescribed testosterone therapy do not meet the criteria for a diagnosis of testosterone deficiency. Most U.S. road curbs have an angled base that engineers call the batter that creates a small ramp to redirect wayward tires back into the roadway. U.S. Embassy in Delhi is paying auto rickshaw drivers to have Trump with a flag 250 anniversary flag canopy on their vehicles, but not if they have a flag with the Statue of Liberty. Reynolds American Tobacco Company made a $5 million donation, bringing a total of $8 million to MAGA Inc. PAC. 2 days later, two executives had lunch with Trump in Florida. He picked up the phone and called Dr. Oz and Kennedy to get approvals for their e-cigarettes. Some 24 million Americans have what is characterized as severe obesity, a body mass index of at least 40. To reach a healthy weight, they need to lose 80 to 100 pounds. Madagascar, an island off the coast of Africa, is often referred to as the eighth continent, largely because 90% of its plants and animals are only found there. U.S. is investing $2 billion to take equity stakes in 9 companies linked to quantum computing. In a small preliminary study, an experimental gene editing treatment dramatically lowered cholesterol levels, perhaps permanently, after just one infusion, scientists have reported. In the midst of negotiations with Iran, more U.S. missile strikes were reported. The Pope apologized for the role of the Catholic Church in supporting slavery historically. The almost 2,500-mile Route 66 is 100 years old and was designated a National Historic Trail in 2024, charging the National Park Service with preservation. Faster Labor Contracts Act has been sent around to a committee to the U.S. House, which would mandate government arbitration if companies don't reach agreements on an approved timeline from when unions are certified. This would be a win. Voice of the People Daily Bulletin presents People's News about action and issues that demand action. This is Wade Rathke, and this bulletin is brought to you thanks to Acorn International, United Labor Unions Local 100, Social Policy Magazine, and the Affiliated Media Foundation Movement, AMFM.

That's it. That's us. That's us right there. That's us right there. Me and Ladybug, we are right here on Monday mornings from 5 to 7 doing our thing. We have a busload of good DJs up here. Mondays, you got me and my wife. On Mondays, Lee and Kim in the morning. Tuesdays, you got Coach. Wednesdays, you got the Prophet that's here. Thursdays, I'm back here again doing a little Fridays, you got Mo. You got Mo and them, the little lamb. Saturdays, you got Maurice Tatum. And he's up here doing his thing on Saturdays. And then Sundays, the man that just left, the big dog. You got Jody, Give Me a Hug, Love on Sundays. And he's on from 8:30. I'm sorry, from 5 to 8:30. So, you know, Jody, he's special. That's my boy. I'm just messing with Jody. But, man, look here. I feel so good. Throw a shout out to Miss Frances Washington down in College Station. She says she's waiting to get picked up. She waiting for her ride. So I want to say good morning to you, Miss Frances. But we're going to keep this thing moving. The Lord will make a way. Somehow. Lil' Mary, here go your boy Tim Rogers.

0: The Lord will make a way. Lord will make a way. That's one of them good ones right there. That's one of them, what I call barnyards. One of them barnyards from way back in the day, way back in the day. Got to remind y'all that the pledge drive is still going on. Pledge drive is still going on. So we need your pledges. We need your pledges. We have some deals going on right now where we got t-shirts, we got coffee mugs, we got hats when you do a pledge. So and you can also, if you want to buy some time, we have a special going on, 20 60-second spots for $150, but you can only get that during the pledge drive. So if you want to do it, if you want to make a pledge, you can call up here, 501-433-0088. And you can call 501-372-6119 and make sure you say that Mr. Lee told you to call up and give a pledge. DJ Lee. Who is that?
1: DJ Lee.
0: I didn't hear you. Who?
1: DJ Lee.
0: Got to do something for Miss Allen. Miss Allen, good morning to you and your husband. Good morning to you.
2: Wonderful Jesus.
0: It's Devin Pruitt from way right there in Pine Bluff, down there with Aunt Joanne.

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4: 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And they can ride this, you know, this Holy Ghost Express just like y'all can. So, all right, y'all, we're going to move on a little further. This is Fred Hammond. He says that he is.

Yeah, that's my guy Fred Hammons right there, man. Man, I love that guy right there. That's one of my favorite artists right there. He says that we are blessed. Yeah, we are blessed. Got my ladybug on the phone, man, talking to her. But we're going to keep moving. You know, I got to play this song. I got to play this one because, you know, she can't play this one in the car no more. She's not allowed. So I got to play it for her right quick. This is John.

0: Psalms 116 and 15 says, "Precious in the sight of the Lord is the death of his saints." 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
4: 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It is pledge time up here. We have our pledge drive going. So if you want to make a pledge, 501-433-0088, or if you want to make a request. If you still want to make a pledge, 501-372-6119. We have deals going on. We have t-shirts, coffee mugs, hats. We have specials on spots going on if you want to advertise. So just remind y'all that it is pledge time, y'all. It is.

All right, y'all, it's time to roll. It's time to roll. The Praise Express is on the move. And if you're ready, come on, give me a call. Let me know where you are. 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It's going to roll. 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

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I'm Pine Bluff bound. Got to pick up Aunt Joanne. Gonna come right back through the College Station and pick up Aunt Frances. Aunt Frances, you ready? We're coming to get you.

All right, I'm making my way back to Little Rock. I'm finna swing by and pick up Trisha. Then I'm on my way to my mail. Lil Mary said, I need a ride. I'm gonna come pick you up, but you gotta put them seatbelts on. Buckle up, let's go.

0: Always listening to you.
1: All right. 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
0: Hey, man, be blessed, man. 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
1: All right, take care.
0: All right.
1: Brother Smith down in D-Witt said, come get him, come get him. I'm on my way.

Okay, y'all. I gotta go to Brian, go pick up Ladybug. She wanna go to Waffle House, y'all. So y'all gotta ride to Waffle House with me and Ladybug.

I don't know how we ended up going to Waffle House. We supposed to be taking everybody to work. I don't know how we end up going to Waffle House. But that's all right. That's all right. We still rolling. We're going to take y'all back with some old school. We got some Barnyard in this thing. Let's go.

How many of y'all remember when the bad kids used to sit all the way at the back? Veronica and Ladybug, I'm about to separate y'all. Y'all doing too much.

Look, man, I'm trying not to pull this thing over, man, and call the truant officers, because y'all acting up back in the back of this doggone ride now. Praise Express is rolling. Y'all got to act right. Y'all got to act right. Now, come on. Y'all got to act right. I need you to sit down, buckle up, put your seatbelts on, and stop ordering off the app. Get everybody's order. Ladybug, Veronica, Trisha, and let's roll.

All right, now we're gonna. I gotta pull over for 1 minute. I gotta pick up two more people. I gotta pick up Jackie and Chrissy. Jackie and Chrissy, y'all don't sit back there with the bad kids. Don't sit back there with the bad kids. They acting up. They ordering food and all kind of stuff, y'all. Sit down, buckle up, let's roll.

Y'all, I got to say, see y'all later. My time is about up. I got to get out of here. I want to say thank y'all for participating, for listening, just for being here. And I thank God for everything that's going on. See y'all back Monday morning.

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2: 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Cannabis strains high in CBD or the use of separate CBD tinctures should be the baseline cannabinoid considered by most patients with anxiety and depression symptoms. For more information about medical cannabis, be sure to visit CannabisExpertMD.com. 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

Hey, y'all, this is Jesse here with Nevermind, the morning show here on Thursdays. I am having a little bit of technical difficulties here, so I will be right back for just a moment. We're going to be listening to the collage. Be right back, ASAP.

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1: All right, y'all. Thank you so much for bearing with me on that. That was Coulter Wall with Like the Hills. And what I was trying to play earlier was a little bit of Shaky Graves. And I think we're going to, you know, revisit that. That's a good song that I was going to do. But hey, let's get on. Let's get on with this. Okay. Got some messages here. This one is from the Central Arkansas Library System Events. Here's a community announcement from KABF 88.3 FM. The Central Arkansas Library System will host Unveiling the History of the USCT in Arkansas on Wednesday, June 3rd from noon to 1 p.m. at the main library's Duras Center in downtown Little Rock. Historian Ronnie Nichols and sculptor Vinnie Bagwell will discuss the history and legacy of the United States Colored Troops in the troops in Arkansas, along with new monument recognizing their service during the Civil War. The program concludes with a public monument dedication in Library Square. CALS is also presenting Summer at CALS this year, themed Unearth a Story, featuring reading activities, educational programs, family workshops, and community events throughout the summer months. The summer series begins with the prehistoric party on Saturday, June 6th from 10 a.m. to 1 p.m. at the Hillary Rodham Clinton Children's Library and Learning Center. For more information, please visit www.cals.org. 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

if you don't really have a message. You can pledge. It's tax deductible. We got you. All right. Let's get back onto some music here. This is a fella that I don't know. His voice is very unique, and I really dig it. And hopefully you do too, but you're probably going to be hearing more of him because, I don't know, I've just been really digging him. His name is Coleman Jennings, and very unique, very unique. I like to play unique-sounding people, try to get away from the hustle and bustle of the radio country. Let's get on with something a little bit more thorough. All right, this is Coleman Jennings with Right On, 88.3 KABF. 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

Alrighty, that was Ian No with Letter to Madeline. Prior to that, we had Isaac Opatz with Madrona, the Sons of Rainier with Where You're Going, Jason Day West and Benjamin Todd with I'll Be There in the Morning, or I'll Be Here in the Morning, sorry. And then at the head of the pack there, we had Coleman Jennings with Ride On. Okay, pretty stacked lineup so far, if I might say. Digging it, though. So, just to let everybody know, we have our Buy a Watt campaign going on right now. That is 20 60-second spots for $150. That is only during pledge drive here. And I'd like to know if you could get a better deal. 20 60-second spots. Come on. $150. Y'all have a message, a business. You have an event coming up. Something of those matters. Just... we got you. Give us a shout, 501-372-6119, or you can go to kabf.org with a little bit more information. Alrighty, let's get back on with it here. How about some Cassie Velazza with Corners? This is 88.3 KABF, Never Mind the Morning Show, here on Thursdays with your host, me, Jesse.

0: Alrighty, that was Rapture by Cassie Velazza. Well, double shot there of Cassie Velazza. Let's see here. Prior to that, we had Sabine McCalla with Sunshine Kisses. Then we had Chris Acker and the Growing Boys with Western Family. Then at the top there, we had that other one from Cassie Velazza called Corners. All right, here. Let's take a look. We're about 7:58 here. We got 2 minutes, just under 2 minutes till 8 o'clock. Let's go ahead and see here about what we can do to pass just a second of time. Oh, I know. How about talk about the pledge drive? So we have our Buy a Watt campaign going on right now, which is 20 60 second spots for $150, and that is only during our pledge drive. And the thing is about that is you can't beat it. And we have a amazing outreach here to where we average about 50,000 listeners per week. We have 100,000 watts of power here. 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
2: My name is Aaron McKelvey, and I'm very proud to be a sustaining member for KABF. I've been a member for many years now, and I love it because of all the variety of music that's on the radio, and the community information that I get. And it's really part of my morning, afternoon, and in through the evening. I have several shows that I love to listen to. The Pick and Post, Thanos, I like the Fix It Guys. I listen to Nevermind the Morning Show and the Rural War Room. Their variety of music is amazing, and it's a wonderful resource for this state. And I hope you will join me to be a sustaining member.
3: This is National Native News. I'm Jill Freitas. This summer, a Navajo high school teacher will sail the high seas on back-to-back research expeditions around the globe. KJZZ's Gabriel Pietrasio has the details.
4: Born in Chinle, Arizona, Kim Etzedi spends much of her year teaching science at Navajo Pine High School in New Mexico. That is until summer recess, but Etzedi won't be taking a break this year.
5: I'll just be tired.
4: Because starting in June, Etzedi will hop aboard the research vessel Nautilus with the nonprofit Ocean Exploration Trust. She'll live stream her journey mapping the sea floor from Hawaii to Guam. Then in July, Etzedi is heading toward the Arctic with National Geographic, where she'll explore polar caps. Despite being at sea only a handful of times, Etzedi shares why the Diné had ties to it.
5: A lot of times we wear jewelry, coral, abalone shell, and we don't really talk about where it came from. So I was able to like tie in a lot of stories about why Navajo people wear coral and this ancient ocean that once was here, but now it's dry land.
4: And she'll set foot on Navajo land again before the new school year begins. For National Native News, I'm Gabriel Pietrasio.
3: A tribal college on the North Slope last month bought a piece of land to build a new campus. College officials announced the purchase last week. Aliona Niden with the Alaska Desk has more.
6: Illisagwe College has been planning a new campus for nearly 10 years. This month, the officials announced a land purchase to build it on. Justina Wilhelm is the college's president. She says the campus will sit on a 15-acre site in Utqiagvik near the hospital.
7: So this has been a long-standing vision for the college, and I'm very, very excited that we have this prime location that will be a central gathering place for our people.
6: Ilisakvik is Alaska's only tribal college. It offers hands-on educational programs in such areas as Inupiaq studies, allied health, construction, and education. Right now, those programs are housed in buildings that were never meant to be a college. Wilhelm says the main building is a 70-year-old naval base 2.5 miles out of town.
7: So we're very excited to have this new campus, to be under one roof, to all be together.
6: Last month, the college bought a piece of land for new campus from Ukpiavik Inupiat Corporation, the Alaska Native Village Corporation for Utqiagvik. Wilhelm says the next step is completing environmental assessments and updating the design approved in 2018. The construction will start with administrative offices, family housing, and workforce development garages. Down the road, the plan is to have more housing and a big wellness gym, she says. Wilhelm says the new campus is designed to include open spaces that inspire conversations and collaboration. One vision is a glass wall between the main entrance and cafeteria, overlooking the construction trades and community outreach classroom. Wilhelm says the idea is that students at lunch can also observe some of the cultural and workforce programs available at the college.
7: As a tribal college with our language, values, and traditions, it's so vital that we're here to provide the spaces and provide the classes to allow for our traditions to carry on. And I'm very excited that when people come there, they're going to want to be a part of there. I hope they don't want to leave.
6: College officials didn't share the exact timeline for the construction. They said work is ongoing to secure funding for the next steps. The college also recently opened a new campus in St. Paul. In Anchorage, I'm Alona Naiden.
3: And I'm Jill Freitas.
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0: Alrighty, and just like that, we are back. And then we'll have some more messages here throughout the rest of the show. But let's get back to some music real quick. 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

0: So, how's everybody doing today? Rained a little bit. I know my flowers are loving it. I know the rivers are loving it. Let's keep that rain going, you know? Nothing crazy, though. But hey, this is a good healthy reminder to check your French drains if you have French drains. If you don't know you have French drains, just take a look around your house. 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So make sure you take a look. Alrighty, prior to Lost Dog Street Band, we had Bella White with Rhododendron. Then we had Watch House with Little Words. Alrighty. Just wanted to let everybody know, you know, so we still got our Buy a Watt campaign going on. We still got that stuff. That is 20 60-second spots for $150 only during Pledge Drive. 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All right, a couple messages. We'll be right back.
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0: I am a roving fan. You said it was a white album?

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And I should

And I shouldn't be comparing his handiwork with mine, but I hope

Alrighty, that was Culture Wall there with 4-4 Time. Prior to that, again, we had that Lost Oak Street Band with September Doves before that break. Main man Marty gave me a shout during that little break there. Said, I got one for you. Listen to it. Made me think of you. Thank you, Marty. I always appreciate that. And just like with next couple songs after this one that you showed me, it's the same for you. They made me think of you. All right, but we got this one here is The Brothers 4 with I Am a Roving Gambler. 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

All right, that was the Brothers Four with I Am a Roving Gambler. Marty, loved it. That was simply fantastic. And I love the fact where she said, I wouldn't marry a railroad man. This is the reason why, because I've never seen a railroad man. Wouldn't tell his wife a lie. That's funny. That's funny, especially from singing as a gambler, as they're gambling. I love that. All right. Love that, Marty. Thank you so much for that. I got a next two here from Elton Britt. I need some opinions and observations. This Elton Britt is from Marshall, Arkansas. He old-time artist, passed away in 1972. But has tremendous legacy. So let's get on with it. How about a little rendition of Wichita Lineman off the album from Elton Britt called Elton Britt Sings Modern Country. Love it. 88.3 KABF, Never Mind the Morning Show here on Thursdays.

Now, if that don't make you feel like John Wayne, I don't know what does. All right. That was the late, great Elton Britt from Marshall, Arkansas, with Sometimes Sue. And then prior to that, his cover of Wichita Lineman, originally made famous by Glenn Campbell. On to a couple other Arkansas or Ozark greats, is what I'll say. We got some Nick Shoulders here and some Willie Carlisle. This is Nick Shoulders, one of my favorite songs that he's ever done, called Mississippi. 88.3 KBF. 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

All right, that was Coleman Jennings with Head Spinning. Prior to that, we had Willie Carlisle with Warfare. Then we had Nick Shoulders with Mississippi. Up next here, we got a band here called A Different Thread called Always Leaving. Then we have some Two Runner, maybe a little Sabine McCall to round us up to the top of the hour. Hey, y'all, just wanted to give everybody just a notice here. We got our Buy a Watt campaign going on. That is 20 60-second spots only during Pledge Drive. 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

Alrighty, that was Two Runner with Where Did You Go? Prior to that, we had a different thread with Always Leaving. Hey, y'all, this is going to wrap it up for me. I'm going to let it play out with a little bit of Sabine McCalla, a song called Two of Hearts, one of my favorites here. Outside of that, hey, we got our Buy a Walk campaign going on right now. That is 20 60-second spots for $150 only during Pledge Drive. 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All right, let's get on with it. Hope y'all have a great rest of your week. We'll catch you on the fly.

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2: Deadly storms, heat waves, pollution, and other effects of climate change are having an impact on Americans' mental health. Research from the Center for Addiction and Mental Health shows symptoms range from depression and anxiety to increases in violence and suicide. Arkansas farmers already have a suicide rate that's 2 times higher than the national average. Therapist Derek Sabee says isolation experienced in rural areas can make symptoms worse.
3: Communities don't necessarily have the resources to turn around and particularly focus on advocacy activism work. Sometimes, you know, even in their own areas. So
2: during this Mental Health Awareness Month, the Arkansas Farm Bureau is promoting its Farm State of Mind campaign that builds awareness to reduce stigma and provide access to information and resources that promote farmer and rancher mental health awareness. Sabee says climate change also impacts the mental health of those who are food insecure or unhoused, especially in rural areas where services like cooling centers may not be available during extreme heat. He adds mental health professionals should closely monitor their patients.
3: Extreme heat tends to exacerbate mental health emergencies and tends to have an impact on people who take antidepressant medication, particularly the difficulty with the body regulating heat.
2: Experts say the climate crisis is a threat multiplier, increasing health inequities for many demographic groups, including Black populations, children, Indigenous peoples, older adults, and those experiencing poverty. I'm Frieda Ross, Arkansas News Service. 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

Good morning, good morning, good morning. Hey, you heard the music. It's a little after 9 o'clock, so you know what time it is. It's time for the workplace here on KABF 88.3 FM, where we are the voice of the people, community radio. I'm your host for the workplace, and as always, my beautiful, vivacious, strong, fierce co-host is in.

0: Well, you know I have to do it because on Tuesdays she loved calling me the panda. So, I hate it. So this is my get back. Good morning, everyone. I hope you're having a beautiful Thursday so far. We've got a great show for you today. Any announcements, Denise? Yes, I just want to thank everybody who showed up at the Pulaski County Courthouse on Tuesday for the Arkansas Grassroots United Labor Unions and Arkansas Community Organizations, Judge Wendell Griffin, Justice of the Peace Donna Massey, pushing back on the data centers that are being built. Especially one in Sweet Home. It was a great press conference. Then we went inside. And it's always amazing. You can tell when money is being involved. And they brought the Quorum Court, which went against their own rules, you know, and had the CEO of Energy Arkansas, the CEO of Central Arkansas Water, and the company... Representative Vio, who's building the data center in Sweet Home. And the one thing that's amazing is how they tell you it's going to be economic development, how they tell you it's going to be great, how they tell you all these things. And, you know, as a sportscaster said, it's smooth as butter. The way they talk. But in the end, when the questions were asked, what about the environmental impact? What about the noise impact? What about Daisy Bates Elementary is less than a mile away. What about all the things that happens, the toxics in the air that's going to, that will float over to that school? When you ask the question about, well, what happens if you decided to leave? And now that ground is not suitable for anything else. It was always the pushback that, well, we have done studies, we have done this, and the Arkansas Utility Commission, you know, and we were like, they are handpicked by the governor to do what the governor wants. So it was great. It just let us know that we still, regardless of what all the rights they're trying to take away, we still have the one right they cannot do anything about. And that's the right to stand up, open our mouths, and push back. So we still can do that. So are you ready for any?
1: Yes. So the only, is this better? Lo said I need to turn up my mic. Is this better? I might not have had it in my face. I do have one announcement that I found that is coming up on June 14th. So the Edwin L. Hawkins Scholarship Program, Cooking for College Buffet. These people know they're creative. I believe some black folk did this. Cooking for College Buffet. Prosecuting attorney-elect Bobby Farris Jr., I think he's hosting this, on Sunday, June 14, 2026, from 3 to 5 p.m. at Center Star Baptist Church Fellowship Hall, 800 West 33rd Street, Little Rock, Arkansas. And there are guest speakers. He said, now I'm cooking with gas. The guest speakers, County Sheriff-elect Eric Higgins, and also Democrat candidate Judge Wendell Griffin. When I first saw this message, I said, now, ain't nothing on here but men. I was about to go left about me being nothing but men.
0: Yeah, I know you were about to go left.
1: But then when I said, oh, okay, when you think about the politics of it, it makes sense to have the prosecuting attorney general elect and the sheriff and the judge. So I'm thinking that it's some kind of thing that y'all are doing. I'm hoping that's what y'all are, not leaving out the Queens on purpose. But that's happening on June 14th. That is a Sunday from 3 to 5 at Center Star Baptist Church Fellowship Hall. And you need to know that since 2002, $120,000 plus, including an $86,000 awarded since 2022. So this Cooking for College Buffet, it must be on to something. So that's happening on June 14th. That's the only announcement that I can find.
0: Okay. Thank you, Denise, for those announcements. So we do have a special guest in studio. His name is Gerald Gardner, and he is first vice president of the Arkansas Realtors Association.
2: Yes, sir.
0: Okay.
2: Good morning.
0: Yeah. And so we're just going to get right into it. We were having a conversation before coming on the air about exactly what the realtors do. But first, can you explain to our listening audience the difference between realtors, realtor, or is there a difference?
2: Well, you know, the primary difference is that we all are real estate agents, right? And we go through a board. So every one of the realtists are probably realtors. So the realtors are the National Association of Real Estate Agents, right? So the realtists began through NARAB because we weren't included, right? So primary,
3: we
2: you know who we is, right?
3: I don't.
2: Oh, you don't know.
3: You're talking to the audience.
2: So we are minorities, African Americans and other minorities. We weren't being treated fairly in the housing market, right? We weren't able
0: for
2: to buy. You know, funny thing that happened, right?
0: Yeah.
2: Amazingly. Amazingly. In this country.
0: Oh, no.
2: Who would have
0: been, not in America.
2: Who would have thunk it, right?
0: Yeah.
2: So with that said, you know, it started in Florida in July of 47. And it was one to help us, we African Americans and other minorities, find home ownership. But it also, we weren't being able to be allowed to be realtors, right? So we did what we always do. We started our own.
3: And Lo says we're still not being treated fairly. We're still not. But I just want to pause for just a moment and say this, because this is something that I think about a lot. If I'm not mistaken, in 1946 is what you just said?
2: Yes, ma'am.
3: In 1946, they started it for black folks.
2: Uh-huh. Yes, ma'am.
3: So now we say, oh, you know, it's African Americans and other minorities. No, it was started for us.
2: Right.
3: And one of the things that we always have a tendency to do, we're the ones who open our arms to everybody. Anybody can join whatever we got, whether it's a fraternity, a sorority, a church, whatever it is. But it was started for black folks. And
2: right.
3: I just want to center that for a moment. We did that. We did that because, like you said, that's what we always do, because necessity is the mother of invention. So we allow other people to come on, but we always started with us.
2: Absolutely. And the goal was to help us, right? And it still is. I mean, you know, we like you said, we do open our arms, because we are those, we are the caregivers of the world, right? They recognized it, and we recognize it. So we allowed others to come and be part of us. But our primary goal is to help minority communities, right? Mm-hmm. So the realtors are part of the National Association of Real Estate Brokers.
0: Okay.
3: Hold on just a minute. Miss Mary. Hey, Miss Mary on the line. Horace Mann Transitional Class of 72 Annual Cooking for College. Oh, so y'all do that too? Is that what you're saying? Y'all got a cooking for college buffet too? She said, good morning. Is that what you're telling us? Or do you know anything about the Horace Mann? Oh, that was my announcement. Oh, okay. I guess other people cooking for college buffet. Tell us more about that, Miss Mary, so I can make the announcement.
0: That's, cooking for college.
2: I think a couple years ago, my daughter might have got that, part of that scholarship.
3: You think that she might have got some money from somebody.
2: I think she might have got it.
3: And there wasn't enough for you to remember.
2: You know what? She had a lot of scholarships. Good God, thank you.
3: What's her name?
2: Camille Gardner.
0: Okay.
3: Oh, she said she's driving. Okay, well, just let me know whenever you can, Miss Mary. Whenever you can, just let me know so I can announce it.
0: So what are some of the things that your organization does to help black and other people of color?
2: Right.
0: Get into the homes home. And different things.
2: Absolutely. You know, one of the first things we do is we want to educate us on buying a home. A lot of times we're intimidated or scared because it's something we've not done. You know, maybe mom didn't own her home. Maybe grandma did not. But what they don't know is that if you're paying $1,100, $1,200 a month in rent right now for a two-bedroom home, you can get a home. So we help educate those people, our people, on home ownership. It's not a scary thing. It's a good thing. So we also help with credit, you know. So some people may not understand credit and how to grow their credit and what it means to have a good credit. So we help educate those on their credit. Additionally, we have home buyer workshops. We help the community with we have something coming up in June with Restore Day. We're just going to find a homeowner and we help beautify their home. It's because it's just more than beautification. You got it, Denise.
3: Yeah. So Lo says, how is that true? You were talking about helping us. I think this is when this came in. How is that true when the real estate industry drove individuals away from schools in the Black community? How is that true? Something you said made him ask this question. How is that true when the real estate industry drove individuals away from schools in the Black community? What Law, I need some. You do you know what he's talking about?
2: I don't know exactly, but what I can assume is that the redlining is possibly what he may be referring to. I don't know. As far as the realtors, we never drove. Now the real estate association may have pushed us out in areas. You know, we were just talking about 630 and the dividing line and all of that. So I would have a little more context on what's being pushed out.
0: What he may be saying is that because there was this concerted effort to close schools in Black communities, mm-hmm. Black neighborhoods, mm-hmm. and we know that one of the things that drives up the value of homes, the value of a community, is a school.
2: It's a school, right. Yeah.
3: Because so, they know that once the school is gone, then the property value is going to be
2: and property values go down, right.
3: Your colleague is on the line, Ronald Hollis. This is Ronald Hollis.
2: Ron Hollis. He was our former president, our previous past president. Yeah.
3: Great job, Gerald Gardner. Okay.
0: And so we were having this real good conversation about not just the location, because we know in real estate it's location.
2: Right.
0: And then zip codes.
2: Mm-hmm.
0: And yes, so sir. When you have someone, a Black person, who is buying a home with the mindset, okay, here, this home is going to help me build wealth. You know,
2: right.
0: Mm-hmm. My home is going to appreciate.
2: Yes, you know? Absolutely.
0: But a lot of times in these Black neighborhoods, because of the zip code, your home may not appreciate. It may appraise, mm-hmm. you know, but you may not get the appraisal value for that home.
2: Well, you know, that's possible. I always say that, you know, go ahead and buy a home first and foremost, because that's how we're going to build wealth. You know, as I said earlier, even that person that's in the White House right now got wealthy, and their family got wealthy through real estate.
0: On my back.
2: Right?

0: $1,000 you wouldn't have got when you got left your apartment, right? So go ahead and buy a home and start building wealth. I want to tell a story. I don't want to belabor us too much, this reminds me. This is a client that I was working with, a young man buying a home. I'm from Pine Bluff. He was in Pine Bluff buying a home. He was under contract for $160,000. He came up in a new Infiniti SUV, $70,000 truck. Well, that knocked him out of buying a home, right? His debt to income. Change. So that 5 years later, I run into him again. I see that truck, see him driving that truck. It has a huge dent in it. And it made me think about the house he was under contract to buy. So I looked up that house. 5 years later, that house had just sold a couple of months prior to for $220,000, right? So he was going to buy it for $160,000. 5 years later, it sold for $220,000. Someone do the math on that. That's what, $60,000, $70,000? Who's willing to throw away $60,000 or $70,000 for a truck that once you buy it has depreciated as soon as you drive off the lot? So we have to understand, in order to gain wealth, it begins in real estate. Whether it's your own home or you want to invest in properties and become a landlord, or if you're flipping it, whatever the case is, get some real estate, people.
1: I got a couple of things I want to say. Right. First of all, my brother. Now, this is not the Dr. Derrick. This is the coach of the year, Dwayne Donnell. I'm here, baby sister. He said, good morning, y'all. My brother on the line. Okay. I do want to go back for a moment because I don't want to gloss over something that you said about the person who's in the White House. He made his wealth was through real estate.
0: Yes.
1: And Tony said it's off our backs. Yes, that's true. Mm-hmm. But I feel like we need to highlight the fact that real estate is a wonderful vehicle for us.
0: Absolutely.
1: Especially if not just buying a home, but getting mm-hmm. into real estate as right. realtors, as beginning to own properties.
0: Right.
1: And we can make the difference because the system says that you're supposed to make money off of your renters because you are a landlord, you can change that system and say, well, I'm going to rent to people and I'm going to put them on a buying program. So I'm going to rent to own to my folks. And that changes the game for a lot of people. So there are ways that we can circumvent what they are doing to us if we think, like you said earlier, we know how to think. We know how to be creative. We know how to be innovative. There are ways that we can help each other if we just delve into them. I wanted to say that. Then I also wanted to go back to this word minorities, because you've said it several times. And I know that there are people listening who hate that word. And I think I'm starting to feel the same way.
0: Because
1: people of color are not the minority. And if we are, we ain't going to be for long. We got, a couple more years.
0: When we say minorities, we specifically mean in this country.
1: And I also think that we mean marginalized.
0: Marginalized, that's a good word.
1: The people that the society has pushed to the edges. If you fall into their bracket, because you might not be a person of color and be marginalized as poor. You might be white and poor, so you would be marginalized as well. So I just wanted to kind of bring some attention to language.
0: Right.
1: Because I think that the system of white inhumanity wants to always make us feel like it's more of them than us. And look at how much power, because it's in the numbers. No. That's not really true. So I just wanted to say that.
0: Well, they're scared of the numbers, right? If we look at how this country is working right now, they're doing everything they can to stay in power, whether it's redrawing congressional lines, all the things that they do. And there's a reason why you're scared. There's a reason why there's fear. But I'm not going to go too much into that, but we understand it, right? We see
1: you
0: it.
1: You can go as far as you want.
2: Before you go any further, I got a question for you. But I start laughing when you start talking about how the shape of this country is changing. And it made me think about an article I read the other day where they have increased the numbers of refugees that can come into the country. But the only refugees they're allowing in the country are the white
0: melanin
2: Africans.
0: Deficient.
2: But
0: what's happening with those Africans now? A lot of them that they brought in here, you know, when he had this big deal about them being, being violently oppressed in South Africa, they are going back because this country is too violent. I think that is hilarious. So if you look it up right now, they're bringing some more in, but those that came in that initial wave, was it 10,000 or something? They wanted to go back because the cost of living in this country is too high.
2: Yeah.
0: And additionally, they think it's too violent. So, you know, that's one of the reasons we recently had, a couple weeks ago, we had our bus tour. NARAB, National Association of Real Estate Brokers, brought our bus tour here because Little Rock is one of the cities, we did eight cities, it was one of the cities where the median income can get you still can purchase a home at the

0: average price that we are in Little Rock. So the average price of a home in Little Rock right now is around medium price is $250,000, right? So the average income can still get you that $250,000 home.
1: Yeah. Hold on. Here's Lo. Lo says his question for you. Well, first, let me start with this one. He said it's called genetic annihilation. He's talking about, we're talking about marginalized people and numbers and those kinds of things. And then here's his question. How do you approach veterans who don't need a down payment about buying a house?
0: Simple and plain. There is a loan specifically for veterans, right? So given, you know, your lender and do a VA loan. So VA loans, there is no down payment if you're doing a VA loan, right? So you still have closing costs. So there are still some fees associated with it, and it may be some buyer agency fees, depending on. But there's no down payment. So go ahead. So your down payment, one of the things we get misconstrued is that you have to put 20% down. No. Typical down payment is about 3% of a home. So if you're buying a $200,000 home, your down payment is around $6,000.
1: But I also think that we don't talk enough about how you can ask for closing costs.
0: Oh, absolutely. With a good real estate agent such as Gerald Gardner and Lakeisha Crowe, you can.
1: And Brianna Fresh. Let me shout out to mine, Brianna Fresh. Yes, I wanted to say that because a lot of times when you say closing costs, people also feel a little intimidated. Then, wait a minute, I got to put money down. Then I got to do closing costs. And they start thinking that the numbers are getting higher and higher. And they think that they can't, that they're outpriced. Mm. But you can ask. You can say, look, I want $6,000 in closing, $5,000 in closing. And sometimes there's work that needs to be done in the house, and you can say, I want credit if you're not going to do the work. Like, there's so many other nuances.
0: Right. An experienced realtist will help you and navigate those waters, right?
2: Oh, yeah. So,
0: Samela Polk. Realtist, there are some great real estate agents that are realtists, and reach out to any of us, and we can help you purchase a home and negotiate on your behalf.
2: One of the things you talked about that I think is very important is information.
0: Right.
2: You know, getting people to workshops, getting people to understand. You know, we talked about veterans. I have a VA loan.
0: Yes.
2: No down payment.
0: Right.
2: But if you are a veteran who is 100% compensated or disabled, you don't even have the closing costs.
0: Oh, wow. Yes.
2: Mm-hmm. Yeah, okay. You don't have to do the, you know, but that's information. And you're right. A lot of people are afraid, or a lot of people, what happens, they just go by what that realtor says to them. And that realtor may not be looking out for your best interest.
0: Right. You know, just like in any industry, such as politics, for instance, not everyone's a Barack Obama. Not everyone's that guy in the White House right now. So not everyone is bad, not everyone is great, but there are some very good real estate agents out there. Now, what we do and what I do specifically as a realtor is I stay in my lane, right? So I don't talk about things I truly probably don't know. Like, I don't get into too much into finance. We have great mortgage lenders for that, you know. So as realtors, we have some very good lenders out there. Corey Walker is out there. We have Kedrick Dobbins. They are all realtors, and they are really good lenders. So get with a good lender to help you navigate those waters and help you understand.
1: And I also want to say this too, because what I think is that I don't think that we understand that we can fire people. That people who, yeah, the realtors work for us. And so if you have a realtor, the first person that when you call on the phone because you see the number, because you saw the house, and you see the sign that says for sale, the first number you call, they're going to send their listing agent. They're going to send their realtor.
0: Right.
1: But you can get with that person, and if the energy doesn't vibe, if you don't feel like they care about you, if you feel like they just, you can just say, as long as you haven't signed anything, don't sign them. As long as you haven't signed anything, you can say, no, I'm going to find somebody else. And that is okay. I think we have a problem for exerting our power, thinking we got to be nice and, well, you know, they're just trying to do their job. No, you need to make sure that they are taking care of you. That is their job, to look out for you. And it helps them get paid, of course, but that should be their number one job. Hold on. Here's another question. Tony, is that a total disability through the VA or Social Security?
2: That's VA.
1: That's VA loan.
2: If you are what we call 100% and you're rating through the VA, that means basically you have some type of disability.
0: Right.
2: And they, in fact, the VA will pay your, you don't have a down payment. They will pay your closing costs, and you don't have to pay property tax.
0: Yeah. And over a certain age, I think if you're 65 and over, your taxes are frozen as well.
2: Say that again.
0: If you're 65 and over, your taxes can be frozen.
1: Your property taxes.
0: Property taxes. Mm-hmm. Look into it. Make sure I'm speaking correctly, but I'm fairly certain because it's one of the things.
2: I hit 65 in December. Right.
0: Okay.
2: That's why I had that dog ear.
0: I noticed that tension.
1: I also want to say this, though. I also want to say that, especially for Black folks or for marginalized people, when we get a home, it's such a huge ambition, right?
0: Right.
1: It takes such drive and determination to get there that when we get there, the first home we get, many of us think of it as our forever home. And mm-hmm. so we don't even think about whether or not we should move because we don't want, you know, child, this was my first house I ever bought. And so I think that to your point about your, so let me tell my own story. So to your point about your friend, I just moved over here, it's 6 years ago. And I was just having some thoughts one day. I'm just thinking like, maybe I need some new energy. Maybe I need a new space. Like, I'm not sure. Let me just see what's happening in the market. And so my house, I bought my house. The house was listed for $160,000.
0: Yes, ma'am.
1: I wanted it bad enough, and somebody was competing with me, and so I offered $165,000, knocked them out.
0: It appraised, though, right?
1: Yes, and that's what I'm trying to say. 70. If I want to sell my house right now, if I wanted to, it's $70,000. I can list it now for $235,000.
0: Mm-hmm.
1: 6 years later, mm-hmm. okay. I'm not talking about. I'm talking about this Denise that y'all can touch, and so you have to. We have to change our way of thinking. You can get this house, and then you can stay in that house for 6 years, and then you can stay in there for 3 years. Right. You can stay in there for 30 years. We just need to begin to think more about mobility and how that's possible for us.
0: Denise, I'm glad you say that. And being a salesperson, I have nothing but stories. And being in real estate, some of the stories can be quite hilarious. But I was working with a young couple in their mid-20s, just had their first child, and they wanted to buy their first home. What they wanted was a home like their parents had, which was probably about a $240,000 home at that time. Well, your first home may not be what your parents have. Your parents may be on their second or third home, right? So start out with that $150,000 home, $160,000. Yeah, you may put a little sweat equity in that home. You may build it up, but it will appreciate and grow in value. So now, before you're 30, you may be able to sell that home and make another $35,000, $40,000, even if it's $25,000. Now you got some money to put in on your second home. Mm. Now, 5 years from there, 7 years from there, you're in your mid-30s, 36, 37 years old, you're ready for your next home. Now that home, you may have another 40, 50 grand that you can get into your third home. You don't come out of the womb walking. Sometimes you have to crawl. Then you can walk, and then you can run, right? Mm-hmm. So your first home may not be the home that you just is your dream home. And if you're so lucky to be that, great. But if you're not, build up.
1: I'm sorry. I want to. This is why I love community radio. I love it, and I love that this is a talk show. People can call in. You can come in. We are streaming globally. I love that too. So I made the announcement about the Edwin L. Hawkins Scholarship Program, Cooking for College Buffet. Remember, yep. That's the announcement right here. It's June 14th. So Miss Mary is giving us the history. Come on, y'all, listen to this history. Horace Mann Transitional Class of 1972 is so named because its members were denied the chance to graduate as a class. Mm-hmm. At the end of their junior year at what was Horace Mann High School, the Little Rock School District closed Mann as a high school as part of its racial desegregation plans. The Horace Mann Transitional Class of 1972, shout out to the year I was born, awards high school graduates with the Edwin L. Hawkins Scholarship at their annual Cooking for College event. Look at the Black folks paying it forward. Okay. And so she's giving us a thank you. And then she was driving. She waited till she got there. And now she's giving us that information. Thank you so much, Miss Mary.
0: And I want to thank you, Miss Mary, because my daughter was a recipient of that scholarship a couple years ago. She's at Emory University. Shout out to my daughter. In Atlanta, and she just finished her second year with a 4.0 GPA this semester.
2: Go ahead.
0: All right.
1: Here's another question for you from Lo. How effective are you in working with those individuals on Section 8?
0: Well, you know, it's about qualification. So we have to qualify to purchase a home. So let's not be afraid to get qualified. So when it comes to that, I would get you with one of my trusted mortgage lenders. And we would get you approved. So whether that approval comes in at 150 or 550, right? So once we get you approved, then we go house shopping. So it's not about the Section 8 and when it comes to purchasing a home. That's more on the rental side of the house. So if you qualify, now again, you don't have to have an 800 credit score. 620, 640 can get you in a home.
1: Okay. So one thing. I'm sorry. Let me just say this, because this is Ronald, your colleague.
0: Ron Hollis.
1: He said, my mom is a member of Horace Mann Transitional Class of 1972. You better bring the community together up in here.
0: Ron, you was at that luncheon that Sunday, if I'm not mistaken, a couple years ago. So I think I saw you there, okay. If I remember correctly now. I'm in those early 70s, too, so my mind may not be what it used to be.
1: Well, mine is great.
2: So one of the things you mentioned earlier about their good realtors, their yeah, there's some good realtors, there's some bad realtors. I think one of the things that happened with a lot of black people is that there's a mistrust with black people.
0: Right, okay,
2: and
0: right.
2: So when Denise, you were talking about you can fire your realtor,
0: mm-hmm.
2: your real estate agent, a lot of times a lot of black people will seek out a white realtor because they think they know more,
0: right,
2: they're
0: right,
2: better qualified,
0: right,
2: and
0: right.
2: They think that, you know, a black realtor, I think it goes back to an mm-hmm. episode of Sanford and Son I saw where he went to the dentist, mm-hmm. and he didn't want a black dentist.
0: Mm-hmm.
2: He wanted a white dentist because he felt the white dentist was the best, but the best dentist in the office was the black dentist.
0: You know, it's funny you say things like that because we villainized which we should have, but we villainized Charlie Kirk when he said, hey, I'm questioning a black pilot. But we unconsciously, some of us unconsciously do the same thing by that statement alone, right? So the thing is,
1: we question black power.
0: I mean, yeah. Excuse me. And again, I go on tangents, but if you look in the hood, where's the most dangerous? I just saw a documentary where they sent a white man in Cleveland, Ohio, into a hood. That white man was safe. Soon as the same hood, a black man got there, they didn't know, he almost got hurt. Why didn't black man almost get hurt versus the white man? It's almost like we don't like each other. So, I'm not going to go into that too detailed, but I want
1: to... It may be that we don't like each other. Yes, some of us are suffering from internalized racism, but I also think that we still have this notion that we've been conditioned and programmed to believe that we are, you just said, we're
0: distrust.
1: The caregivers of the world.
0: Mm-hmm.
1: So we want them to know that they're okay. We want them to know we're still seeking an embrace. We're still seeking to be seen by them. We want to be friends with them.
0: Right.
1: We still want all of those things. And so we're willing to even hurt our own folks to make sure we get that
0: right,
1: information.
0: Right. But I want to get back to your question. As far as African-American real estate agents being knowledgeable, I can tell you there is a lot of us out there that are very knowledgeable. And you have some bad actors in anything, but every person I tend to interact with is a great real estate agent. You know, the realtors has a lot of black owned brokerages, right? You have Samela with Midas Touch. You have Keisha Walker with Dawn Realty and Associates.
2: Yeah.
0: So we have some black owned brokerages that are doing some good things and training their employees the right way, right? So I've run across some that aren't not us, and I can tell that they don't know what the heck they are doing. And I've only been in this business 6 years, but I've already gotten my broker's license, and so I pride myself on educating myself as best as I possibly can, right?
2: And so another thing that we talked about before we came on the air was north and south of 630.
0: Right.
2: And so when I know there are some, and I went through this when I was buying my home, is that before we got Samela, you know, we were pushed
0: mm-hmm.
2: south of 630. That's where all the homes that we wanted, you know, when we wanted to buy a home, that's where they took us, south of 630.
0: Right.
2: And so with Samela, we went, you know, we went out towards Henson. We went where... once we told her what we were looking for, we went all over.
0: Right.
2: And so I know there is this tendency because a person seeking for a home is
0: right.
2: black, that they want to be in a black neighborhood.
0: Mm-hmm.
2: But basically what you want is, hey, this is my criteria.
0: Right.
2: This is what I need. If I find it in a black neighborhood, fine. But if I find it over here in this neighborhood, fine. And I think that's what happens a lot. they push you.
0: Certain people don't understand, so they assume, right? We, and you know, I'm using the code word, right? We understand. So we have a code of ethics. If that is happening, if you find that your real estate agent is guiding you to a certain area, then you may really want to look at that real estate agent. We have a code of ethics that says that I don't care. We have fair housing, right? So I'm going to move you, whether you want 72211 or 72209, I'm going to find you a home. Now, I'm going to show you homes where you want to be. Now, if your budget is $150,000, well, 72211 may be a little harder to get, right? But at 72209, that budget may get you something, right? So it's all about the budget more than where you want to go. Now, everyone has an idea where they want to be, so I'm going to help you find those areas. Now, if we can't find a house, we expand that. I've sold so many homes to people who says, I don't want to live in the 72204. And what did they purchase? 72204. So many people say, I don't want to live on the East End over by the airport or something. What did we find? On the East End by the airport. So we, my job is to find you a good home that you are comfortable, that you want to purchase. So if you find someone steering you, which is code term, I mean, not code, but which is a term in real estate, I'm not going to steer you anywhere, you know, other than the home you want to, type of home you want to purchase.
1: But I think sometimes we, and I'm talking specifically as people of color, but particularly as Black folks, part of the problem I think is that we have not taken the time to assess what we want. We haven't taken the time to ask ourselves, what kind of house do I want? Do I want a modern home? Do I want a Victorian home? We don't take the time. And so we depend on. So now we're at the mercy of the realtor, whether they're good or bad or indifferent, because we want them to give us information. And so sometimes we feel like they lead us, but it's because you're not giving them enough information to help you, help them help you.
0: Denise, I'm so glad you said that. You just lobbed that up, and I'm a shack it and dunk it on home, right? So I'm a big boy. So with that, I meet and a good real estate agent, realtist, will meet with you, and we do a home buyer's consultation, right? Because most time, if you're a first-time home buyer, you don't know what is what. So my partner and I, Lakeisha Crow, who's been in the business over 20 years, I've been in right at 6, we meet with our potential buyers, and we go over a consultation. For some of the things we help on, if you're not already pre-approved with a lender, we're going to work on finding you a lender that fits your needs. We're going to tell you about the home buying process, what to expect, things that you will see throughout this process. We're going to prepare you. And once we do that, then we are going to ask the fun questions, right? What are you looking for? The type of home? Do you have kids? Do you have pets? Do you want yard? Do you, you know? So you get into those are the fun parts of it, right? I always say the lenders have the hard part. They got to talk finances with you. I get the fun part of showing you the homes, right? So, but the lender is so imperative in this process because let's be honest with our lenders. I recently had a deal that was going, and the sellers didn't tell their agent their situation. Of course, we as the buyer's agent didn't know the situation where you're in bankruptcy. Now, there's a lot of time, money wasted on you trying to sell your home, but you hadn't even done what you needed to do to sell this home. You're in bankruptcy. You can't just get up and sell your home, right? So that being now, with that said, you have to be honest with the people. So if you're looking for a three bedroom and nothing but a three bedroom is going to do, don't have me out there showing you six bedroom homes, you know. Don't have me out there showing you two bedroom homes, because you got to have a three bedroom, right? So just be honest with the people you're working with, because that honesty is going to help you get that home that is right for you.
1: I want to ask a question, and then there's a question on the line for you. But I think we also need to enter into this conversation, introduce this notion that it's not even always about buying a home to the point where you have another mortgage. It is possible that you can list your home and you can get a cash offer for it, and you can get enough cash to buy your own home. So now you're in a new space without a mortgage. That is possible. There are so many possibilities with home ownership, and I think that is part of the concern that I have, that sometimes we are the narratives that they tell us, the stories about the way we're supposed to live, and we're supposed to have a house, a picket fence, and all of that. But we have to be able to think beyond that and research for ourselves what works exactly for us.
0: Right, yeah.
1: So here's the question. This is low. Okay, let me just ask a question. Have you heard or been involved in the Section 8 home ownership program? have you heard or been involved in the Section 8 home ownership program?
0: That program I'm not privy to. So, no, I've not been involved with any Section 8 home owner program.
1: Okay. He said no, Lo. All right. So I have so many questions for you, but they are just personal questions, so I can ask them later. But I really want to know, like, so a lot, like I heard you earlier when you said something to the effect of your average, I think you said something like your average job can get you a house.
0: The average, the median income here in Little Rock qualifies you for the median price point of homes here in Arkansas, yes.
1: So how many people living in Arkansas are at that median?
0: In Little Rock, I don't know what that number is. I don't know the exact number, but I do know that here in Little Rock, we do, it does meet that criteria. So that's why we had the home bus tour that came here. So one of the things that I'm here with home ownership, and that I'm talking about Little Rock specifically, of the white population, 74% own homes in Little Rock. Who's number two, do you think? This is a question for you two. Who's number two?
2: Brown people. No, repeat that.
0: All right, so 74% of the white population in Little Rock own homes, right? So who's number two on that list?
2: Black people.
0: Okay.
1: I don't think it's black people. Is it black people?
0: Okay. Number two on that list is Asians, right? All right. And they're in the 60s. All right, who's number three?
1: Hispanic.
0: Oh, you know the report. Hispanics is number three. They're in the 50s, right? And who's bringing up the rear?
2: Black people. They're probably in their 20s.
0: At 44%, oh, right? 44%. So better than 20. Better than 20. But we are still 30% below our counterparts. And the numbers now, the numbers are skewed. Yeah, there's less Asians in Little Rock than African Americans. I get it. But that home ownership population, that percentage should be higher. And there are reasons for that, right? You know, as we talked about, the redlining, poor credit scoring, poor money management. There are reasons outside of some of our control, but a lot of it is. And I've talked to so many people in the apartment complex who just like, I don't want the problems of home ownership.
1: Like, I don't want to have to do the lawn. I don't want to have to get that.
0: Right. I see it as a growth opportunity. You know, you're not going to spend $5,000 every year on fixing something in your home. Sometimes you may not spend that much. Now, when it comes, there's ways you can draw up money from your home to help pay for repairs, even send your kid to school, even so. But I wanted to go back to kind of what you were stating, and that there's just, you know, the opportunity is there for us. We just have to be able to accept it. That's one of the things that realtors want our people to see. Right?
2: Well, one thing, you know, that when I talk to people who rent, about home ownership, you know, I look at it like, you know, I tell them this. So I ask them what they're renting. You know, you say, well, I'm paying $1,200.
0: Mm-hmm.
2: And I said, so what if you got a home that you're paying $600 a month?
0: Mm-hmm.
2: You take that other $600 that you've been paying, you know, for your rent, that $1,200, you take that other $600 and you put it into a maintenance account.
0: Okay, yeah.
2: Mm-hmm. Yeah. Mm-hmm. So now every month you're still paying the $1,200.
0: Right.
2: Yeah, but now you're building up money for expenses, for things that happen that you can take care of. And if nothing ever happens, you look up 4 or 5 years later, man, you got a nice little chunk
0: of
2: cash.
0: You got some cash there. And not to mention the equity you have in your home. So let's not be afraid to use our equity, right?
1: So here's Lo again. Lo says the credit system is whack. I know several individuals who are debt-free with 600 credit scores. And so this is where I talk about reparations. Mm-hmm. And I've mentioned this before, is that we're so busy looking for reparations as financial. Like, we want them to give us money. And I keep saying, please do not give black folks no whole chunk of money, because we're going to be broke in 2 years. But when you talk about reparations, we can talk about land ownership. We can talk about credit scores. We can talk about free college education. We can talk about so many other ways for us to repair these relationships. Now my other brother is on the line, Dr. Derek Donnell. Excellent information. My question, do you provide the potential buyers with information regarding the city's future zoning and or future land use for the property they are considering? I think that's a great question. Do you provide the potential buyers with information regarding the city's future zoning and or future land use for the property they are considering?
0: Well, we go by what we can research and what we know, right? So very good question, Doctor. So if someone is buying a home, one of the first things we're going to look at is the simple things, right? Will you need flood insurance, right? So those are the simple things. And so a good realtor is going to look up that property. And if we see something coming down the pike and says, hey, you know, this area may be zoned for commercial in a couple of years, or this is what the city is looking for, when we find that information, we have a fiduciary responsibility to our buyers to let them know that. So a good real estate agent will research that information and provide it. Sometimes we just don't know. But oftentimes, if it's platted into a typical subdivision, you won't have that issue. And I wanted to go back to one more thing that you said, Mr. Orr, is that you mentioned no down payment. So a lot of times people come in and you don't have the money saved up to purchase a home. Let's not be afraid to go with rural development, because that, just like the VA, there is no down payment with a rural development home. I've moved people over to Hensley, Arkansas. Guess what? It qualifies for rural development. Mayflower, Arkansas. Can't qualify for rural development, so that's no down payment.
1: Okay. So here's a question right here. Ask about
2: for your question. It's too many that you got nails on here. I'm sorry, Derek. I'm sorry, Dwayne. I already got to deal with one Darnell in the studio. You other two Darnells, I don't know. Yeah, how come y'all not in school? Well, how come y'all not teaching?
1: But if you let them tell it, I'm the worst Darnell. They develop. So here's the question. Ask about assumptions and real estate investments.
0: Okay. Assumptions, I assume you mean assuming someone's current interest rate is what I'm thinking. I don't know if that's what they're referring to. So there are some assumption loans out there. Not every loan can be an assumption loan. So say, for instance, you bought a home during a pandemic and you have an assumption of a loan. You can take their interest rate of 3%. Now, the deal is, when you do an assumption loan, you're only going to get the amount which is left, let me make sure I'm saying it properly. You're going to get the amount that's, let's say they purchased a home for $200,000 and they owe $160,000 on the home. Where you're only going to get an assumption for $40,000. Their other $160,000 is going to be at the current interest rate, right? So you don't get your whole $200,000 at that 2 or 3%, you know, so that's assuming a loan. And what was the other part of that question?
1: And, real estate investments.
0: Real estate investments. There's a lot. We as realtors have also, we have our WIRE, which is Women Investing in Real Estate, and Men Investing in Real Estate, MIRE. So what we've had a couple of seminars where we talked about home investment, real estate investment. So if you're interested in real estate investment, there's a lot of different ways that you can be a real estate investor, whether you are renting as a landlord, or you can do the flipping. They're long-term rentals. Furnished rentals. There's a lot of different ways to get into the investment part of it. And I'm going to use, and I have a great commercial lender, my sister, April Thomas with Gateway Bank. So there's a lot of different ways to get that investment. And my partner, Lakeisha Crow, and my sister probably has about 17 homes in Pine Bluff that she's invested in and has. And they were on me tough about getting, and I was afraid, right? I'm fiscally conservative. Some people say cheap. My wife may be listening. But what you have to do is say, let's do it. And so then I got into the investment myself. So don't be afraid of it. Go ahead and try and see what works for you. Maybe I let the home determine if I'm going to be, or if I'm going to rent it out, or if I'm going to flip it.
2: Yeah. And one thing that.
1: Hold on a minute, Tony, because I think we need to clarify something. I don't think that what you meant about assumptions is
0: what they're referring to.
1: Because he said purchase a home by assuming someone a loan.
0: Assuming a loan. Yeah. That's assuming their loan, the interest rate on their loan.
1: Okay. So, that what you just said?
0: I think that's what I just referred to.
1: Maybe can you say it in a different way? Because I don't think he got it. Okay. He wrote back.
0: I probably need to see clarity on exactly what his assumption. I may not know exactly what he's talking about, but taking over someone else's mortgage, is that what he may be referring to?
1: Maybe that's what he's talking about. I didn't even know you could do that.
0: I'm not well versed. I will get with a mortgage lender on that. But most of the time, you may have to jump through some hoops through their whoever they have their home finance with. So a lot of times, you may get purchase a home through a certain mortgage lender, then that home moved over. Now Franklin has it. Now this other company has it. So not every mortgage can be assumed, okay. Right? So yeah. So if that's what you're referring to, you need to check with that particular lender.
1: Did we get it right, Ezekiel? Let us know. Let me know.
2: Okay. And one thing, and I know you mentioned this earlier, Denise, and you mentioned it about the home you buy may not be your first home, mm-hmm. Your forever home, your second home. And the one thing that I think people have to be careful of is if you want to move into, if you want to sell this home and get another home, if you want to finance that home, it's like with me, I got my loan at 2.25%.
0: Right.
2: So if I sell my home and I don't pay cash for my next home,
0: right.
2: I finance it, I'm going to be at 6%.
0: Right, whatever today's, whatever the interest rate is, right.
2: Yeah.
0: So that being said, yes, you marry the house and you date the rate, right? So if the interest rates go down, you can always refinance. I say that, because people are, I talk to a lot of people who have complained, interest rates are too high. Well, factor in outside of the pandemic, because we had historic lows, 3%, 2.8%, 2.7%. You'll never see it again. I'm just going to be honest. Because your mother or grandmother probably purchased a home in 84 and the interest rate was 17 to 24%. Right. So interest rates was at 5% right before the pandemic, and that was considered a good interest rate, right? 4%. So we're at 6.5%, depending on. So that is not extremely as high as people are making out to be. It's the sky is falling, the Chicken Little approach. So don't be afraid of buying a home because the interest rates are high, because you may always find a way to refinance that home.
1: I want to circle back to my brother's question really quickly, because you said that you all wouldn't know what's being done, what the city's future plans are for the home, the property they're considering. But I don't understand why, because we can go pull what's happening right here on 21st Street and what's happening in Hanger Hill, what's happening over here
0: right.
1: South. We can go pull those plans. And so what do you mean y'all don't know?
0: We can see immediate plans, but now, of course, no one knows what they're going to do 5 years from now. They may not even know. So we can't say that we can see what's happening in the near future that's already been printed. You know what I'm saying?
1: So I know what you're saying, but I'm not sure I believe that. I believe these plans are like 10 and 15 years in the making. I don't think it's like 2 and 3 years and they just popped up.
0: Okay. Well,
1: they got to change zoning sometimes. Mm-hmm. They got to have the conversations with the neighbor.
0: And if that's out there, we pull that information.
1: Okay, if it's out there, you'll get it.
0: Right. But if it's not out there, let's say they make plans and they got plans for 15 years ago, we may not have known exactly what they wanted to do over there in Petaway, right up the street at Petaway Park. That wasn't in existence 15 years ago. That was in existence over the past 7 to 8 years. And Petaway Park has changed a lot. And we're grateful for it. That's getting people some home. Well, it's getting some people some value in their home. Now, the demographics are changing. I was just at the coffee shop.
1: You call it demographics in the grocery store? Even the products that you can buy off this grocery store shelves is different now.
0: Mm-hmm. But if you own a home out there, are you grateful for it? Your home maybe appraising for more.
1: No, I'm not grateful for it, because I just seen a change the face of the neighborhood, and you even changing what you're putting in the grocery store.
0: But Denise, at the same time, you just said your home went from $170,000 to $227,000.
1: On the backs of my people. So now the neighbors that I had when I got in, mm-hmm. They just tore down my other neighbor house the other day. It used to be a differently, he was neurodiverse, and he used to just stand at the door and rock. And I used mm-hmm. to look forward to him standing at the door and rock, and they moved them out. So right.
0: It's good and bad, right? You're happy that you have the home equity in it, but yes. You don't like the change. Unfortunately, that's...
1: Because I want to know where my people are. Like,
0: right.
1: what did y'all do with them? And y'all probably lowballed them when you tried to buy
0: them. Now it's flipped over to y'all. Who is the y'all? Real estate agents or...
1: I'm talking about you asked me about was I happy that
0: so it's a possibility,
1: I'm talking about real estate, I'm talking about all y'all that's involved.
0: So you need to know the value of your home. So if someone is coming to you and says, hey, I want to purchase. So this is the thing, you know, and I'm not trying to.
1: You can negotiate.
0: Right. And I'm not trying to take anyone's money. But wholesaling, watch out for those wholesalers. Right. And no offense to you wholesalers out there. But it's not legal practice of law. They say they're selling a contract. Wholesaling is technically illegal in Arkansas.
1: What is wholesaling?
0: Wholesaling is when they say, let's say, all right, Ms. Denise, you have a home. And right now, I come to you. You're not as knowledgeable as you are. But your home, I say, I want to sell you your home. I want to buy your home for $200,000. I'm going to find, you know, $200,000. What they say is they put a contract on your home for them to purchase your home for $200,000. But they're not really purchasing. They're now out there looking for people to purchase this home for $200,000. Well, they're not going to say $200,000. They're going to tell those people, we're selling this home for $230,000 because we already know what your home is worth. So now you say, I don't want to pay them darn realtors because their fees are too high. So you don't want to pay 3%, 2%, 5%, whatever your realtor fees may be on $200,000. If you're paying someone 5%, you know, so what is that? If I'm looking at the numbers right, you're looking at.
1: Let me use another number that I know. Like, okay. If it's like 235 or something, and you got the 5% from it, it's going to be about $8,000.
0: Okay. So I don't want to pay that, but I'm going to sell my house to this person at the $200,000 price point, and I'm glad to get that $200,000. Now, he done sold your house to someone else for $230,000. Mm-hmm. Now you lost $30,000. Would you rather pay me $8,000 or someone $30,000? So those wholesalers are there. Not saying that all of them are doing it to that degree, but that's what they're doing is you know, taking advantage of people when you don't know the value of your home. So if someone is coming to you saying, I'm gonna buy your home for this amount, get with somebody, have it appraised. You may have to pay for an appraisal. Appraisal is going to be about $500 or $600. Mm-hmm. Get it appraised, and that way you know. And that's the other thing. We need more black. Well, you know, inspected is especially if you're buying a home. If anyone ever comes to me and says they don't want to get an inspection, right?
1: Even if it's a new house, get it inspected.
0: Yes, every home is going to have some issues.
2: So,
0: we're out of time. Oh, I didn't even get to talk about what I was really here to talk about. Realtors Restore Day, real quick.
2: Go ahead.
0: Realtors Restore Day is here to talk. We're here to help our community. If you know someone that is 60 years and older, or they are a veteran, or they are disabled, we are beautifying. We're taking a house, we're finding a house, and we're beautifying it. Call me at 501-425-9307. We're going to take as many. There's an application you fill out. And what we're going to do is the realtors are going to come by. We're going to cut some grass. We're going to paint some houses possibly. We're going to do some landscaping. We want you to take pride in where you live, because Deion said it, when you look good, you play good. When your home looks good, you have just that more pride in your home. So we're doing this on June 27th.
2: Okay. And what we'll do.
1: You can send me the announcement we can announce it again.
0: Absolutely. I would definitely send it to you.
2: What we'll do, we'll have you back on before then.
0: Yes, love to.
2: To talk, try to talk specifically about that, but you never know where the conversation is going to take us. Yeah. Well, thank you, Mr. Gardner, for being here today. Just want to remind all our listeners, we are still, we got one more week to be in Players Drive. So if you want to go ahead and give your players a donation to KV at 88.3 FM, remember, we are a community radio nonprofit, and so we've been around for 41 years, and we will continue to be the voice of the people. Keep listening. Jazz is up next. So thank you, Mr. Gardner.
0: Thank you.
2: For tuning in. Thank you, Dwayne and Derek.
1: My brothers. Yeah.
2: I can't wait to get you back on the spade table.
1: See, now you're going to fight
2: words. Yeah. All right. Y'all have a beautiful rest of your day. Peace out.
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5: Ah. 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One of the most enduring, innovative ideas behind community radio is that listeners like yourself will voluntarily support it. At KBF, we are constantly amazed and grateful that listeners feel so strongly about our programming that they will support it during and even after Pledge Drive. We hope that our service to you will continue to provide Arkansas with diverse programming found nowhere else in the state, and support keeps that going. 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

0: hear why Trump was crowned King Coal by the barons of Dirty Coal. I'll tell you about this today on Hightower's Radio Lowdown. Has your family consumed its lump of coal today? One of the most perverse presidential moves ever is Trump's big government decree to force-feed King Coal to Americans. Proclaiming an energy emergency, he unilaterally ordered 5 electric utilities to reopen their old coal-burning power plants. These are toxic bombs. They continuously spew mercury, carbon dioxide, and a mix of other killer pollutants into our air, water, and bodies. Mercury emissions are especially vicious, causing early death in adults and permanent IQ damages to fetuses and children. Even the president's own health secretary has excoriated mercury pollution from coal-fired utilities as, quote, the most powerful neurotoxin we know of in the universe. That's why we the people have rebelled against the greed of coal barons in past years, finally replacing their deadly fuel with wind power, solar, and other renewable energy sources, which also lowers consumers' electric bills. So why push to reimpose a horrific corporate poison that the people have already rejected and that progressive utilities have moved beyond? Crass corruption. By hailing dirty coal as beautiful while demonizing and defunding clean energy, Trump has been showered with millions of dollars from old-line coal profiteers. And, never underestimate vanity, he even got a custom-made crown from the polluters, hailing him as the, quote, undisputed champion of beautiful clean coal. This is Jim Hightower saying, after America began replacing coal with clean energy, mercury pollution plummeted. But by restarting coal-fired utilities last year, Trump has already increased mercury emissions by 9%. Since he tries to merchandise everything, though, you might be able to buy an autographed lump of coal from him. The Hightower Radio Lowdown is made possible by you subscribers to Jim Hightower's Lowdown on Substack. 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
1: 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You know, one of the most powerful things we can do for a child is make sure they know they are seen, loved, and celebrated exactly as they are. That is the mission of Faith, Mommies, and Curls, founded by Lashana Bruce right here in our community. If you

A little bit of Mardi Gras music there. That was Los Hombres Calientes from the CD Voodoo Dance and Creole Groove. Next up, Orrin Evans and the Captain Black Big Band from the CD Presence.

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2: This is Dr. Charisse Jones Branch, and this is your Black History Moment. Joseph Carter Corbin, a journalist, served as Arkansas's state superintendent of public instruction during Reconstruction and was the founder and president of the first African-American institution of higher education in Arkansas. Corbin was born in Chillicothe, Ohio, on March 26, 1833, the oldest son of three Black parents. Corbin taught school for some years and attended Ohio University in Athens. He graduated with a B.A. in art in 1853 and an M.A. in art in 1856. On September 11, 1866, Corbin married Mary J. Ward, a Kentucky native, in Cincinnati. They had six children, two of whom lived to adulthood. In 1872, the family moved to Little Rock, where Corbin worked as a reporter for the Arkansas Republican Party and later as chief clerk in the Little Rock Post Office. From 1873 to 1875, Corbin served as Arkansas's superintendent of public instruction and was president of the University of Arkansas Board of Trustees. He later taught mathematics at Lincoln University in Jefferson City, Missouri, and in 1875 was appointed principal of Branch Normal School, known today as the University of Arkansas at Pine Bluff. He also taught Greek and Latin at the institution. Later, Corbin became principal of Merrill Public School in Pine Bluff. Corbin died on January 9, 1911 in Pine Bluff. He's buried in Chicago, Illinois. For more information, see www.encyclopediaofarkansas.net.
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One of the most enduring, innovative ideas behind community radio is that listeners like yourself will voluntarily support it. At KBF, we are constantly amazed and grateful that listeners feel so strongly about our programming that they will support it during and even after Pledge Drive. 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

And welcome, listeners. My name is Willie Cosme, and you're about to listen to the program called Salsa from A to Z. But today we're going a little different. I've got a lot of music that I play when I do the Caribbean mix, and I've got too much reggaeton on file. So we're going with reggaeton today, and let me tell you what it is. It's a music style originated in Puerto Rico during the 1990s. It's evolved from dancehall and influenced by American hip-hop, Latin American and Caribbean music. Vocals include rapping and singing, typically in Spanish. Reggaeton is regarded as one of the most popular music genres in the Spanish-speaking Caribbean, in countries including Puerto Rico, Panama, Dominican Republic, Cuba, Colombia, and Venezuela. Over the past decade, the genre has seen increased popularity across Latin America, as well as acceptance within mainstream Western music. 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I hope you enjoy. I know I will. Here we go.

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Okay, then, let's get ready for side B of my salsa from A to Z Caribe mix today. Yes, I've got bachata, I got merengue, I got salsa, and I've got the urban slash club sounds for you too. My name is Willie Cosme, and we're getting ready for some more Caribe mix.

start of side B, set number three. We started with Alexandra and Eddie Herrero with the number titled A Dormir Juntitos. Let's sleep close and together. We followed that with Mariluz Mendez and 30 de Febrero. Somebody's gonna be treated like the 30th of February. Somebody doesn't exist. Okay, after that it was Edwin Clemente and Ritmo Caribeño, Caribbean Rhythm, followed by Rafi Cruz and Borracho No Muere en Licor, A Drunk Doesn't Die in Liquor. Then it was Heavy Papi and Los Pollitos Dicen Pío, Pío, Pío, The Little Chicks Say Tweet, Tweet, Tweet. And we ended that third set with Daddy Yankee and Llamado de Emergencia, Emergency Call. That was 6 songs right there, and 14 during the first half. That's 20. I'm determined to squeeze in 26. So here we go.

0: Yo, las chicas son bonitas, pero como que el ambiente está como aburrido. 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You wanna be out?
1: Hola. Me llaman Romeo. 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

wow, and how quickly these two halves of a show just go by. We're down to the last song here in a second. Just listen to five more. That's 25, and I said 26, so we're on schedule. Let me tell you what we listened to. That previous set, set number four, started with Fruco y sus Tesos, Descarga Espectacular, Spectacular Jam. After that, it was Fernando Villalona and Para Pare. We followed that with Nacho and Bailame, Dance For Me, Dance Me. After that, it was Romeo Santos and Propuesta Indecente, Indecent Proposal. And we ended that five-song set with Victor Manuel and Sal a Bailar, Come Out and Dance. Like I said, I got one more song for you, but let me tell you, I hope you enjoyed, because you know I did. My name is Willie Cosme. This is Salsa from A to Z, doing the Caribe mix today. We're going to finish it with Luis Fonsi, Daddy Yankee, and Dustin Bieber, and he won't have to sing in Spanish on this version. The title of the song, Despacito. We'll see you next time. Bye.

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Hi, this is Andrew Morgan of Little Rock. One of the most enduring, innovative ideas behind community radio is that listeners like yourself will voluntarily support it. At KBF, we are constantly amazed and grateful that listeners feel so strongly about our programming that they will support it during and even after Pledge Drive. We hope that our service to you will continue to provide Arkansas with diverse programming found nowhere else in the state, and support keeps that going. Thank you to everyone that has and will call in with a pledge.

The grassroots revolt against AI oligarchs is spreading fast. Why? I'll tell you today on Hightower's Radio Lowdown. Other than the fact that they are such blood-sucking greed heads, why have today's multi-billionaire high-tech barons of AI become so despised by so many grassroots Americans? By so many, I mean they've sparked a hell-raising mass revolt originating in farm country, spreading through working-class suburbs, into community colleges and other centers of middle America, now including environmental, religious, and democracy movements. This is a genuine populist rebellion of workaday families against the corporate oligarchy of Musk, Zuckerberg, Altman, Bezos, and other, quote, geniuses of artificial intelligence. The billionaires are racing to install millions of super smart AI robots in nearly every workplace, from manufacturing to healthcare, farming to finance. Amazingly, the tech elites consider themselves to be humanitarians, for they say that turning work over to AI would free humans to, well, do what? Geniuses can't be bothered with such mundane details, so they're not interested in soon-to-be-displaced masses who will be made redundant. So, hello, people are revolting. And interestingly, some of the strongest backlash is coming from a huge group generally assumed to be politically apathetic or enthusiastic about all technology, young people. Columnist Michelle Goldberg reports that several tech honchos who've given college commencement speeches this month were startled when they launched into gushing praise for the glorious future promised by AI. They were practically driven off stage by roaring cascades of boos from the students. This is Jim Hightower saying, the pain that AI profiteers are imposing is one thing, but an even greater cause of this spreading revolt is the imperious arrogance and stupidity of royal elites who think ordinary people don't matter. Did these oligarchs never hear about the revolution of 1776? The Hightower Radio Lowdown is made possible by you subscribers to Jim Hightower's Lowdown on Substack. 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

98.3 FM, the voice of the people. I am Stephanie Nicole, and that's at Stephanie Nicole Talk everywhere. I'm spreading love. I'm loving on you, and the door is open. Come on in.

0: 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Listen, I got to give a special shout out to all of my listeners and supporters. You guys have been holding me down year after year, showing up to all of the events. The support is amazing. And I mean, your gratitude towards me just speaks volumes. I'm so grateful. And I know I couldn't do this without you. I want to just say thank you, you guys. You are so awesome. Now, listen, we got to talk about it today because I've been getting a lot of calls, a lot of emails, a lot of messages saying that, listen, I'm feeling defeated. I'm feeling like I'm in my defeated season. And I just want you guys to know that it's okay to dust yourself off and try again. And that's what this show is about today. Can you dust yourself off? Get back in the ring. Can you dust yourself off and get back in position? You know what I mean? Take the old off and step into your new. How about falling back in love with your creator? I mean, I love God. What? You don't love God?
1: You see?
0: What's wrong with you? This one right here, Erica Campbell. Run it up.
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1: 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And while you're over there, go ahead and subscribe, donate. This is community radio, and this station has been on air since 1984. I was 2 years old. So listen, if you know we've been around for that long, then you know we're continuing to make a huge and a major difference. And you are a part of that difference. Consider making a donation to KABF today. Head over there and let them know that Love on the Rock Radio sent you. You guys, we're talking about how to dust yourself off. You know, real life, no fluff. And I'm going to break it all the way down for you. You know, you're in class. Come on, get your notebook out, your pen and piece of paper, because I got some gems to drop for you. All right, you guys, we're going to go ahead and start with number one. So the first thing that you need to do is go ahead and feel it, but don't live there. We talk about this a lot with Love on the Rock, you know, sis, cry if you need to, be mad, journal it, pray it out, but don't unpack and build a house in that pain. Some of you get so comfortable in the routine of the sadness and the disappointment and the depression. It becomes a lifestyle. So what am I asking you guys to do? I'm asking you to feel it and then release it. Now, let's head over to number two. Stop replaying the failure on repeat. You keep watching the same mental movie. What I should have did, what I could have said, why didn't it work? One of the things that I love to do is I like to write things down. You know, I have a lot of notebooks and a lot of journaling. I'm just always like just jotting things down. And a lot of times when I'm trying to release things off of my heart or my chest, or even accept things that are real in my life that may be existing or I need to address, I like to write it down, because seeing is believing for me. Once I see it on the paper, for me, it's like I'm acknowledging that it is in my life. And now I see it. I start to decide how I'm going to eliminate this thing that may be hindering me in my life. That takes me to number three, get back in alignment with God. Now, let's be real. There's some times in my life that I knew I was out of alignment and things were going haywire. Like everything that could go wrong was going wrong. And I had one of those moments where, you know, your friend has to ask you, girl, when last time, you know, you went to church and got your worship on? Because for me, worshiping is where I find my peace. Like, listen, I'm one of those, like, at church, I'm standing up, my hands in the air. I may not even sit down. I just feel like I'm in God's presence, and I want to reverence him. And I just be so just in love with God. And I love being around other people that are in love with him too. So, you know, for me, in the presence of him worshiping, that would make me happy. But the moments that I would separate myself from God is when all hell would break loose. And that's when the dust was really heavy. Because, I mean, you got to really look at, dust can be issues. Dust can be your problems. Dust can be the situations that continue to linger. Dust can be strongholds. You know, dust can be, you know, habits that are hard to break that you just keep repeating over and over and over again. So for me, getting in alignment with God, it helped. And sometimes we move without checking in first. Like, now, it didn't work. And we'd be like, God, where were you at in this situation? Like, come on now. I came to you and I prayed about it, but like, I didn't see you working in this. And we get frustrated because we think like, come on now. I need you to do it right now. But imagine if God put us in some of the positions that we wanted early in our lives when we really were not ready. Like some of us, if we be real, we were not saving money. We weren't good savers. We weren't financially responsible. And we were also not even accepting the fact that we didn't like who we were. You know, that's so important. How are you going to shake off some dust if you don't even believe that the dust is there? You ever met somebody that just sees themselves as there's nothing wrong with them? Like everything is just perfect and right, and they can't do anything wrong. But you may see areas where you think you could provide that guidance to help them, but they just don't see it. You know, they can't see the dust particles, you know. But when you ask God to open up your eyes and when you align yourself with Him, He allows you to be able to see the areas where you need to clean it up, you know, the areas that need to be worked on. And God does, you know, He's like, I've been here all along, you know, I'm right here, come back, you know. And so you got to get back to prayer. You got to get back to worship. You got to get back to that quiet time where you're meditating. And my mom would call that, you know, that's that happy place. Come on and go there with me.

On the Rock Radio talk show, where music and faith collide, and we build our lives on this solid rock. I am your host, Stephanie Nicole, award-nominated radio talk show host, bringing you love, truth, and encouragement straight to your heart. Today's message is for the person who feels like giving up. The one who tried, failed, cried, and now you're wondering, is it even worth trying again? Well, let me tell you something.

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Hey, what's good? This your boy holding it down. I just want to take a second shout out to my family back home in the 813 Tampa, Florida. Y'all already know where the heart at. Whenever I need that motivation, I already know where to tune in. Big love to my girl Stephanie Nicole. Love on the rock. And yeah, I'm calling her TT because it's deeper than radio. That's where the family at. Keep shining, keep inspiring, keep doing what you do best. We rocking with you all the way.

Now we're talking about shaking the dust off and getting back up and trying again. And that takes me to number four, speak life over yourself. Out loud. Yes, the tongue has to begin to speak life, not doubt, not fear, but life, abundance, hope, prosperity. You must change the way that you talk and not work harder, but smarter. Start again. Now that takes me to number five, because this time you have to adjust your strategy. You got to set boundaries and move with wisdom, not just emotion. Listen, failure gave you information. Now use it. Let's go down to number six, protect your environment. Yes. What does your environment look like? Is it chaotic? Is the house crazy? Are things all over the place? Are kids chaotic? I mean, what's happening around you? Because that absolutely is going to affect how you function daily. Now, listen, here's some ways that you can do that. Now, everybody can't sit at your table this season. And especially if they're always negative, always doubting, and always speaking fear, you're going to have to love them from a distance this time. You need voices that remind you who you are. You got to surround yourself around people who believe in you. And you know why you got to do this? Because in this season, you are choosing to love you more. Remember, you're important. You are loved. This.

0: battle is not yours. It is the Lord's. It's time for you to lay it on the altar and trust Him. You guys, taking me to number 7, trust God's timing, even when it feels slow. Yes, this is the part that we don't like, because we want what we want. Yes, we are definitely spoiled. We want quick results, instant wins, and overnight success. But God is building something in you first. So delay is not denial. And that's something that you definitely want to remember. Hey, you guys, we got a Love on the Rock letter, and I cannot wait to share this with you. Also, if you have a Love on the Rock letter and you'd like to write in to us, email us at loveontherockradio@gmail.com. Hey, Stephanie, I tried to build something for myself, a business, and it failed. I feel so embarrassed. I don't even want to try again because I'm scared that I'm going to fail all over again, and failure just doesn't sit well with me. Well, listen here, sis. Come here. Step in this room. Have a seat at my table. All right, I need you to breathe and blow it out. Because there's nothing wrong with failing. As I stated before, you learn something in that failure. So, first of all, you had the courage to start. And that already sets you apart, because a lot of people won't even take that first step. But you did. Second, failure didn't break you. It revealed you. It showed you what to fix, what to change, and what to do differently. So no, don't run from it. Learn from it. Grow from it. Then run back to it. But this time, you stepping in with wisdom and faith is going to change the game. I know you can do it, and we are rooting for you here at the Love Team. Thank you for writing in.
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0: I have to thank you guys so much for tuning in to another week of Love on the Rock radio talk show. I thank you for taking a seat at my table, receiving love on today. 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Listen, if you felt something shift in your spirit today, that wasn't by accident. That was God reminding you you're still here for a reason. Because let's be real, some of you almost gave up. Some of you cried in silence. Some of you tried your best and it still didn't work. And you started questioning yourself, like, maybe this just ain't for me. But listen to me, look here. Failure is not your identity. Delay is not your denial. And one setback does not cancel your calling. You didn't come this far just to stop here. Keep going. Keep striving. I need you to make a decision, not an emotional one, a powerful one. I will try again. Even if your voice shakes, even if you're scared, even if you don't have all the answers, because courage ain't about being fearless. It's about moving forward anyway. This is Love on the Rock. I'm Stephanie Nicole. I'll see you next week, you guys. I love you.
1: See, I got a praise inside of my body that won't leave me alone, and it's making me shout. I know his power when speaking his name, so you gon' hear Jesus come out of my mouth. Went through a season where even the enemy tried his best at taking me out. God was giving me all of the strength I needed, so hope went

It's your boy Wi-Fi Flat. I'm from Philly, man. When I listen to that motivation music, I turn to that KABF. You feel me? That's Steffi and Nicole. Let's get it rocking, baby. If you need some motivation, headed to your 9 to 5 or to the block, it's Steffi and Nicole. Love them.

0: 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It's love on the rock. Love on the rock. Let's go.
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2: My name is Kenya Davis. I'm from Texas. I'm going to represent multiple cities, you know, Temple, Harker Heights, Houston, you know, all around South. I'm 26, and I'm a vocal student. My mentor here is Stephanie, and I love getting inspiration from Love on the Rock Radio.

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2: Today on Wings, period pride in India. In January 2026, India's Supreme Court declared the right to menstrual health and hygiene to be fundamental under Article 21 of India's Constitution. But in March, it rejected a petition for a national menstrual leave policy. Their reasoning? No one will hire women. Some Indian companies and states have instituted menstrual leave over the years, but discussions online suggest taking the leave can be a liability. A lot of men can't bear to have menstruation mentioned, and many women prefer not calling attention to their condition. There is, however, one state in India where menstruation is publicly celebrated with a raucous annual holiday for women and girls around the middle of June. Kalpana Pradhan has covered that for Wings. Stay tuned.

0: Welcome to Wings, a series of news and current affairs programs by and about women around the world, produced and distributed by the Women's International News Gathering Service. Periods have been coming out of the closet politically around the world since at least 2004. That's the year a bill was introduced in Canada's Parliament to exempt menstrual hygiene products from federal tax. Countries that have now passed full or partial tax relief on such products include Kenya, Canada, India, Colombia, Australia, Germany, and Rwanda. Some countries have considered mandating free menstrual hygiene products for some or all of their populace. A Canadian petition started in 2019 went to Parliament in 2020. Reactions were mixed, and the government did not act on it. Scotland, however, signed a Period Products Act into law in 2021. Now a government publication specifies that authorities have a duty to make sufficient menstrual hygiene products available free to anyone who needs them, regardless of sex or gender. In 2022, the Netherlands passed its own bill to make menstrual products free and easily accessible, but only to persons at or below the official national poverty level. Although India did remove its tax on menstrual products, they have not given in to a newer demand for paid period leave. A sympathetic male parliamentarian introduced a menstruation benefits bill in 2017, but withdrew it in 2022. Members from India's ruling party claimed the subject was a dirty matter to discuss in the Holy Assembly. Some women were also concerned that a requirement for menstrual leave benefits would hurt women's chances for employment. Students from India's colleges and universities launched an online campaign and a petition demanding India's Labour and Employment Ministry create paid menstrual leave for working women in both the government and private sectors. The 2014 report titled Spot On, published by the NGO DASRA, found that nearly 23 million girls drop out of school annually in India due to lack of proper menstrual hygiene management facilities, which include availability of sanitary napkins and logical awareness of menstruation. The report also said there were 355 million menstruating women in India, nearly 30% of the country's population. The campaign for leave was launched by a woman law student in Odisha, a coastal state in eastern India. Kalpana Pradhan filed this report for Wings.
1: Odisha state is the only state in India where people celebrate menstruation and womanhood.
2: Raja celebration is all about menstruating Mother Earth as well as menstruation of all women irrespective of age. 3 days of Raja is to give complete rest to Earth as well as to all women.

0: The topic of menstruation is huge taboo in India.
1: In period time, women are not allowed to enter the kitchen room, not allowed to touch the jar of pickle. Even they are not allowed to sleep with their husbands.
0: And it cannot be denied that women are affected by periods.
2: Being a woman on the time of period, I am feeling so much pain and feeling irritating.
3: As a working woman, I can really understand the unbearable pain of a woman during the menstrual time.
1: And that is why period leaves are more important nowadays.
0: The Odisha woman Ranjita Priyadarshini launched a campaign of paid period leave for women.
1: I believe that women have the right to period leave.

Menstruation is a taboo topic in the Indian society, but in the eastern Indian state of Odisha, people have been celebrating this every year in the form of a festival named Rajo Parbo with fun and gaiety. The festival relates the menstrual cycle of the goddess. According to mythology, on the 3 days of the festival, Mother Earth undergoes menstruation. On the 4th day, a ceremonial bath takes place with the beginning of the agricultural season. The eastern coastal state celebrates the regeneration of Mother Earth with a festival, Rajo Parbo. This is a 3 days festival specially for women and girls to come together to honor womanhood and acknowledge the gifts of Mother Earth across the state.

The festival is natively pronounced as Raw Jaw, a local term that means menstruating woman. The state observed Raju Parbo festival to combat all the prejudices that surround the menstrual cycle and to celebrate girls' womanhood.

0: During the 3 days, women are given a break from household chores. Sociology professor Dr. Rita Roy has 40 years' experience in academics and consulting. She feels the Rajo Parbo celebration of womenhood is one of the main cultural festivals of Odisha. I asked her for more information.
1: Let's be clear that Rajo is not a religious festival but has high cultural significance for the people of this region. Rajo is the shorter version of Rajaswala, which means the woman who is menstruating. In this case, the woman symbolizes the body of the earth mother, who is the universal mother of all beings. She is not only feminine, but like other females, menstruates and reproduces. Let me assert that Rajo is the most important cultural festival of Odisha, which has sustained itself even in the wake of intense modernization, industrialization, because Odisha is largely a population of tribes and a state which is dominated by agricultural communities. Rajo celebration is all about menstruating Mother Earth, as well as menstruation of all women irrespective of age. 3 days of Rajo is to give complete rest to earth as well as to all women. It has regional variations in Orissa, tribal, non-tribal, in different regions within the state. Typically, women will not do any household work. Men will do most of it, especially cutting vegetables and grinding spices. Girls will not work at all. Instead, they will swing in some temporary swing, sing songs praising the Earth Mother, declaring themselves as powerful regenerators of species, move around with their girlfriends, visit places with women. Depending on the occupation, tribes of different regions celebrate inside the forest, offering blood sacrifice to Earth, usually a male animal, for better fertility and regeneration. Also, they call their ancestors for this purpose. Agricultural communities offer milk, turmeric, and flour. These are the symbols of sustenance and health and beauty.
0: Professor, in India, menstruation is still a taboo, and women still fight many stigmas, some of which keep them away from kitchens and places of worship. But this celebration doesn't shy away from mention of menstruation openly.
1: Whatever be the ways of celebration, menstruation is the basis to applaud, and it is open and clear. Though people use all symbolic languages of expressing menstruation, but it's openly understood that in order to be fertile, all have to menstruate like the Mother Earth. There are a lot of local ways of expressing fertility of Earth Mother as of the women. Hunger for food and sex is verbalized through different symbolic ways.
2: On Wings, you are listening to Kalpana Pradhan's documentary about the traditional menstruation festivals in India's Odisha state. Again, sociologist Dr. Rita Ray.
1: Food during Rajo has a special flavor, which consists of rice pudding, cakes specially eaten only for this occasion. The most important part of it is that every household will exchange home-baked pitha, which is the cake, to the neighbors and relatives. These will be carried by the girls. For the married women, it symbolizes huge prestige for the daughter-in-law to get a basket full of gifts specially brought by either the brother, father, or some male member from the village.
0: As you know, paid period leave campaign launched from Odisha, getting response throughout the country. What are your views about it?
1: The present movement for paid leave for menstruation, according to me, may be a good initiative of feminist movement. But then taking away the earth's womanliness needs to be understood more clearly and not separating women from the mother.
0: Law student Ranjita Priyadarshini launched an online campaign demanding paid period leave for women employed in both government and private sectors during periods, and also a signature campaign seeking support from women for the cause. Women and girls throughout the country are seeking one day of menstrual leave in every month. Tapashini, a metal industry worker from Odisha state, said,
3: जब हमें पीरियड होता है बहुत पेट दर्द होता है, बदन में दर्द, बहुत तकलीफ के साथ काम करने का और भी तकलीफ होता है, इसलिए हमें एक दिन की छुट्टी मिलनी चाहिए.
0: The factory worker Tapashini was saying that during menstruation, she feels huge pain in her lower abdomen. Being a factory worker, she had to do her regular work, which is very painful for those days. If she will take leave, company will deduct her one day payment from her salary. Otherwise, she has to take medical leave. But in this case, she need to submit doctor's prescription, which is not possible in every month. That is the reason she support the paid period leave campaign.
4: Hello, it's Akanksha Mishra, and I am from Rajasthan. I really support Ranjita for the one day period leave, because actually during the period our body produces hormones that cause uterine contractions, aiding the shedding of the uterine lining. So when in our body the uterine contracts, that creates a lot of pain, and usually this pain is stomach pain, but sometimes this pain also manifests in the form of leg pain and backache. So working or doing job with the unbearable pain is really dejected. So don't you think that especially at this time women should take rest, which can help her for better health? So I really appreciate Ranjita for this campaign, and I really support her that every woman should get at least one day period leave without any problems.
5: Hi, I am Pallavi from India. I am supporting Ranjita's campaign paid period leave. Being a woman on the time of period first day, I am feeling so much pain and feeling irritating. So for making a healthy and happy work culture, if government approve it, then it will help all the working women of India.
2: On Wings, this is Kalpana Pradhan's report about the campaign for menstrual leave in India.
0: Ranjita Priyadarshini is only 28 years old. She has earlier worked in the heavy metal industry, and she felt the situation of women workers in the industries.
6: While some women cruise through their monthly cycle, others, particularly those with conditions like endometriosis or PMDD, that is premenstrual dysphoric disorder, they experience a range of effects, which researchers cite as some of the most common for women of reproductive age. Most women try to push through and go to work anyway. This is often because they feel reluctant to disclose period-related symptoms to their superiors for fear of being perceived as or incapable of doing their jobs.
0: Ranjita has asked to Indian Labour and Employment Minister to grant the provision to women employees, which constitute nearly a third of the total workforce in the country. She has also submitted a petition to State Labour and Employment Minister Sushant Singh in this regard. Ranjita was saying,
6: I am studying law and have been a previous employee in the heavy metal industry. Paid period leave have been a topic of debate in our country for a very long time. It is challenging, but definitely not a far-fetched reality. Recently, the Spanish government declared period leave policies for all. Currently, there are 12 companies in India which offer period leaves. Such initiatives not only create positive impact, but also sets an example for other companies to follow. It also settled all taboo associated with period, and women are openly able to say that she is having period and might not be as productive at work as on other days.
0: Till today, most part of the country, menstruation is still considered to be dirty and impure. Discrimination against menstruating women is widespread in India. Girls are taught to keep their period hidden from the outside world, and unfortunately, men and society fail to recognize the excruciating pain. It is very difficult to have an open discussion about it, as people seem to get extremely uncomfortable and prefer to discuss it behind closed doors. Ranjita can tell us more about it.
6: In India, the mentality of people and male-dominating culture create negative environment for a woman to discuss about period and menstrual related topics. In fact, when one woman shared a period to her male friend, somehow the male person feel very uncomfortable. In some places in India, even in period time, women are not allowed to enter the kitchen room, not allowed to touch the jar of pickle. Even they are not allowed to sleep with their husbands.
0: Ranjita, you have faced a lot of problems in your working fields and has encountered in numerous cases where women workers suffered during their periods while at work due to lack of access to proper toilets, restrooms and many more. Could you please tell me what kind of problem you faced?
6: I faced a lot of challenges during periods as my job was very demanding. I have terrible menstrual cramps and always used to take leave on my first day of period. Also, there were no proper restroom facilities and neither a clean toilet in the plant. When I started working as an HR welfare officer, I realized I was not alone. I encountered that women construction workers struggle more during their menses. Most of them would stain their clothes as well. Gradually, I interacted with lady workers. Then I got to know the problem of periods for all of them. Neither government bodies nor private bodies have any leave provisions during this period. This first-hand experience led me to start paid period leave campaign. Also, I reach out to the maximum number of people. Working ladies which do not avail leave during period, fearing the deduction of amount from their salary, took with unbearable pain. Therefore, I demand in my petition at least one paid period leave in each month should be granted by our Honorable Union Labour Minister of India. We talk about work ethics and culture in national and international conferences, but nothing has been implemented on ground yet. We suggest it will not only lead to a healthy environment but also encourage women to work. I believe to create a positive working environment, which is important that women have the right to period leave. I have already been contacting labor unions across the country, asking

0: Britain, Period Magazine, Netherlands, and many more. They have shared and signed my petition. Response has been great, and my petition has been featured by many local and national media and many more.
1: As you said that you have knocked most government departments, how is the response?
0: There have been opposing views from most men, as they feel if women are given this leave, they would want something similar for all male workers too. However, I have received a lot of support from women workers across my network and from social media. It makes me feel very blessed to get support from a community of women employees. It is challenging to reach every woman till the last mile. It's still possible. We all know labor unions play an instrumental role in shaping policies. I have already been contacting labor unions across the country, asking them for their support to the campaign.
1: India has the Menstruation Benefits Bill 2017 that was tabled by a parliamentarian, Ninon Erin, in the parliament. And he also proposed the bill in the Arunachal Pradesh State Assembly too. The bill proposed paid leave for working women when Mother Nature comes a knocking every month. The bill also looks to provide better rest facilities for women at their workplace during menstruation. But India's ruling party MLAs, members of Legislative Assembly, said it's a dirty matter to discuss in the Holy Assembly, and the bill has been withdrawn in 2022. Women activists are saying that it is not only disheartening, but disempowering when the people's representatives do not want to talk about menstrual health as a matter of state policy. Activists also feel that it is high time for the companies to start this initiative to break the stigma around menstruation and make workspaces healthier for women. The concept of period leave is not new in India. Over the past few years, several private companies have already announced period leave for their female employees. In the neighboring state of Bihar, female government employees have been able to take 2 days of special leave every month for biological reasons for the past 30 years. Kalpana Pradhan, Wings, Kolkata, India.
2: Menstrual leave already exists in Japan, Indonesia, and Zambia. As of December 2022, a bill for leave paid by the government instead of the employer was making its way through Spain's parliament. Spain passed a bill in 2025. It allows women to take up to 5 days off each month when period pain becomes debilitating. However, the wording of the legislation covers only previously diagnosed conditions, such as endometriosis. If you're not diagnosed, your family doctor can't sign off on menstrual leave. Wings thanks all our supporters, including your local community radio stations, especially WERU-FM in Maine, also the International Association of Women in Radio and Television, U.S. chapter, and its president, Sheila Dallas Katzman. 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I'm Wing Series producer, Frida Worden. 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
1: Deadly storms, heat waves, pollution, and other effects of climate change are having an impact on Americans' mental health. Research from the Center for Addiction and Mental Health shows symptoms range from depression and anxiety to increases in violence and suicide. Arkansas farmers already have a suicide rate that's 2 times higher than the national average. Therapist Derek Sabee says isolation experienced in rural areas can make symptoms worse.
2: Communities don't necessarily have the resources to turn around and particularly focus on advocacy activism work, sometimes, you know, even in their own areas. So
1: during this Mental Health Awareness Month, the Arkansas Farm Bureau is promoting its Farm State of Mind campaign that builds awareness to reduce stigma and provide access to information and resources that promote farmer and rancher mental health awareness. Sabee says climate change also impacts the mental health of those who are food insecure or unhoused, especially in rural areas where services like cooling centers may not be available during extreme heat. He adds mental health professionals should closely monitor their patients.
2: Extreme heat tends to exacerbate mental health emergencies and tends to have an impact on people who take antidepressant medication, particularly the difficulty with the body regulating heat.
1: Experts say the climate crisis is a threat multiplier, increasing health inequities for many demographic groups, including Black populations, children, Indigenous peoples, older adults, and those experiencing poverty. I'm Frieda Ross, Arkansas News Service. 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

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Hard work. Anyway, there was more I was going to say, but, you know, it just flew straight out of my head. I'm Crying Brian. It's Mondo Blues time, and, man, it is rainy in central Arkansas. And I have to admit, I was not prepared for the weather, the weird weather event that we are experiencing right now. I thought it was going to sprinkle today. You know, I work outside. I was not prepared. Anyway, it's going to be okay because I'm inside now, and we're just going to enjoy some tunes this afternoon. I hope you're having a good day, at least tolerable. And if not, let's make it better.

0: have no luck at all. I wouldn't have no luck at all.
1: Yeah, but wait a minute, you ain't heard nothing there. Let me tell you what happened.
0: Tell me
1: about
0: it.
1: I decided I'd go out walking.
0: Say what?
1: Mm-hmm. And you know, even that failed.
0: Now, how can a walk fail, Ray?

0: I know there's got to be some kind of explanation.
1: Got to be, there's got to be.
0: Lord, Lord, Lord, Lord, I ain't done nothing wrong. So tell me why I'm doing 2 years probation.
1: Man, I don't know. I got the same trouble.

0: I can tell me. I want you to tell me about that 7-foot-4.
1: What did you do?
2: Well, Ray, in a time a man's a 7-foot-4, and you messing with his woman, it's time for you to go.
0: Oh, yeah?
2: Lord have mercy.
0: I can understand it. I mean,

Yeah, that's Lonnie Brooks, recorded live in Chicago. Got me by the tail. I think I may have time for one more before the top of the hour. Let's see what we can do with it. This is one of the sons of Lonnie Brooks. This is Ronnie Baker Brooks. Love me, baby, till you drive me crazy.

0: Yeah, that's Ronnie Baker Brooks there, the son of Lonnie Brooks. And I'm telling you, that's a talented family they've got going on there. Anyway, thank everyone for tuning in. It's top of the hour. We've got some information to play. And then I'll be back with a long blues block on this rainy day so we can just chill and enjoy. How's that? And if you happen to be riding in your car and you turned on the radio, of course, please be safe. If your windshield wipers are on, your headlights need to be on, okay? It's actually the law. But it's just a common sense, smart thing to do. All right, babies. Oh, here's one of my honey babies. Come on, Alanis. Tell us what we're doing.
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0: Today on Science in the Sea, egging on the little guys. When we continue. Exploring Science in the Sea. Most of the time, life in the oceans works in one direction. The big guys eat the little guys. That passes nutrients up the food web. But sometimes, the little guys may turn the tables. Egged on by annual spawnings, they may poach the eggs of larger species. That passes nutrients down the food web. Of course, the big guys then gobble up some of the egg eaters, scrambling things up. Eggs are rich in essential fatty acids, compounds that are needed for normal development and body function. Eggs can supply a lot of the fatty acids in the animals that eat them. Researchers at the University of Texas Marine Science Institute suspected that smaller organisms were feeding on the eggs of larger species. They tested that idea in 2020 and 21 around the annual spawning of red drum, a game fish on the Texas coast. A single female releases millions of eggs, so the coastal waters around Port Aransas are filled with them in the fall. The scientists collected several types of animals before, during, and after the fall spawning. They then tested the tissues of those organisms in the lab. The fatty acids in red drum eggs have a unique chemical fingerprint, so the tests revealed which subjects had eaten the eggs. During and after the spawning season, high levels of those markers were seen in jellyfish and jellyfish-like organisms, as well as one small species of fish. The study confirmed that these organisms can scramble things up, turning the tables on the big guys. Science in the Sea is a production of the University of Texas Marine Science Institute and is on the web at scienceinthesea.org. I'm Holly Brawley.
1: This is Dr. Sharice Jones Branch, and this is your Black History Moment. Rodney E. Slater, former cabinet member, attorney, and state government official, was born in Marianna, Arkansas on February 23, 1955. In 1977, Slater graduated from Eastern Michigan University. He earned his law degree in 1980 from the University of Arkansas. Also in 1980, Slater became Arkansas Assistant Attorney General. From 1983 to 1987, Slater was Arkansas Governor Bill Clinton's Executive Assistant for Economic and Community Programs and the Special Assistant for Community and Minority Affairs. In 1987, Clinton appointed Slater to the Arkansas Highway Commission. Slater was also the Director of Governmental Relations at Arkansas State University and a special liaison for the Martin Luther King Jr. Federal Holiday Commission. In 1993, he was appointed to the Federal Highway Administration and became Secretary of Transportation in 1997. In June of 2001, Slater became Director of the Kansas City Southern Incorporated and a partner in Patton Boggs LLP, a Washington, D.C. law firm. Slater has received numerous honors for his service, including an honorary doctorate from Howard University, and awards from the Congressional Black Caucus, Ebony Magazine, the National Bar Association, and the Arkansas Times. Slater and his wife, Cassandra Wilkins, have a daughter, Bridget Josette. For more information, see www.blackpast.org.
2: All right. Thank you for that great information. We're just going to jump back into some more blues right now. We're going to start this Mondo Blues block with Mr. Lightning Hawkins, because it's thundering and lightning outside.

0: Yeah, that's Ronnie Baker Brooks again. One of the talented offspring of Lonnie Brooks. Anyway, it's good stuff. Hope you're having a good day. It's all rainy and everything, and you know, I'm trying to think of something clever to say, but it just ain't there. But I hope everyone being safe, be dry, and listen, it's not the heat of summer right this second, but it is, you know, some weather going on. So think about, you know, your dogs that are outside. Make sure they've got some shelter, you know, or, you know, anything else, you know, just like right now. Just be kind, okay? Just be kind to each other. That's all I'm trying to say. Actually, what I need to say is don't go anywhere.
1: 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Approximately 20% of U.S. adults live with a mental illness. Anxiety disorders alone are the most common diagnosed mental illness in the United States. Prescribed medications can be effective for these symptoms. 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Cannabis has been used for millennia by people to treat such conditions, and it can often be a useful adjuvant to prescribed medications or replace them entirely. Cannabis strains high in CBD or the use of separate CBD tinctures should be the baseline cannabinoid considered by most patients with anxiety and depression symptoms. For more information about medical cannabis, be sure to visit CannabisExpertMD.com. 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
0: Oh, and before I completely get out of here today, Mr. Simmons, up in Bigelow, living on the Y Mountain. Thank you, Mr. Simmons. I appreciate your donation to the station, and you rock. So anyway, and I'm hoping you're rocking this weather we're having right now, but thank you, sir. Thank you again. I mean, this is a community radio station, and people like you make it happen. So everybody, just keep up the good work, and turn on your headlights, okay? Turn on your headlights. It's not about if you can see or not. It's about other people seeing you. And, you heard that? Little bird said, shut up. All right. Y'all have a good one. Tune in next Thursday from 3:30 to 5 for more Mondo Blues. Until then, live, love, laugh, sing, and let others do the same.
3: This is National Native News. I'm Jill Freitas. All 11 federally recognized tribes in Wisconsin have seats on a new committee aimed at protecting wild rice. Chuck Kornbach reports.
4: Democratic Governor Tony Evers has announced his 24 appointees to the Wild Rice Stewardship Council. One member, Gloria Wabigwan Wiggins, is a member of the Bad River Band of Lake Superior Chippewa and works for the group Wisconsin Native Vote.
5: I've been harvesting wild rice, Manuman, with my husband for the last 9-10 years. Our powwow, the celebration of Manuman, is in August, so that's a very important event for our community.
4: Wiggins says wild rice is also part of a sacred migration story for the Anishinaabe, indigenous people of the Great Lakes region. But tribal and state officials report low production of wild rice in recent years due to factors like windstorms and very heavy rainfall and long-standing threats like water pollution and excessive waves from boats. Another member of the new Stewardship Council, Eric McLester, helps direct environmental policy for the Oneida Nation. He says the big picture concern is climate change.
6: The amount of rain, water levels, important to not have huge increases or decreases in water level. You know, drought certainly impacts wild rice beds.
4: McLester says the Oneida have restored about 35 acres of wetlands for wild rice production in recent years. It's also possible the committee will propose new regulations to protect wild rice. For National Native News, I'm Chuck Kornbach. A first name.

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1: This is Wade Brethke with the Chief Organizer's Report, Memorials and Memories. For many years, war holidays were unpaid by our organizations, except for July 4th. More recently, as Vietnam receded and wars became forever, we added it to the list. Technically, the day is meant to honor those who gave their lives to the country, but practically, it's worth honoring those who also put themselves in service in harm's way. In our family, both mi compañera and I lost uncles in World War II whom we never met. My father's older brother George died in a training accident at Fort Ore in California when his Jeep rolled over. Mi compañera lost her uncle Murray in a training accident as well when his plane developed engine problems and he had to crash to avoid a densely populated New York City neighborhood, losing his life and his crew. Efforts continue to have his sacrifice recognized by the military. My father left an aircraft plant in Venice, California, and volunteered for the Navy in World War II. Taking the B-2 test given to all soldiers and sailors on his base, he did well enough that he was sent to NROTC, first at Millsaps College in Jackson, Mississippi, where he met my mother, the eventual valedictorian there, and then to Tulane University in New Orleans. He shipped out from there to Japan and other theaters in the Pacific as an ensign, but the war was functionally over by then. Mi compañera's father was in the Army and stayed until leaving around the Korean War, ending up as a major, long enough that she was born in Fort Chaffee outside of Fort Smith, Arkansas. Her mother ran a munitions plant in Jacksonville, Arkansas during the war. Her aunt was a Wave. Military service didn't end there. My brother was in the National Guard during Vietnam. Another brother's wife was born in England where her father was a pilot and made the service his career until he retired from the base in Shreveport, Louisiana years later. Her sister was in the Army in Kentucky and Germany. Her husband made a career out of the Army in logistics, serving in the U.S., Germany, Korea, and Honduras, and other assignments, both as a soldier and as a contractor. Her nephew followed the family tradition, though in the Navy, but also in logistics, where his training developed into a career after he mustered out to the private sector. These are stories that are common in the South and West, where our roots lie and where military service is part of family traditions. Vietnam broke the mold. Some were able to get 2S exemptions as students. Others went to Asia, and some left the country. Once the lottery replaced the full-on draft, some, like my brother, taught school for a year after their exemption ended, waiting to see if their number was called. The lottery was too late for me. My father couldn't understand me dropping out of college initially to organize draft counseling and resistance because the military had saved him by sending him to school. Leaving school made me 1A. I did 3 draft physicals that I can remember, first in New Orleans, then Springfield, Massachusetts, and finally Little Rock, Arkansas, until I aged out at 26 and became 4F by refusing to do deep knee bends and producing a tattered letter from Ochsner Hospital saying I needed knee surgery from a football injury, which I still have refused to have. When asked about my military service for a long time, I would answer that I was part of the vast army, referring to the old political reference to the vast army of the unemployed. In more recent decades, I would simply say I was part of the people's army and let that speak for itself. Ending mandatory conscription in the U.S. was a great thing, but Memorial Day should remind contemporary generations that the voluntary army should not be something simply ignored. Being forced to make a decision about war, as all the World War II, Korean, and Vietnam generation had to do, was a momentous part of life choices, making war more intimate for all Americans. Now, U.S. wars are more a financial problem than a life-changing personal dilemma. It's too easy to forget that sitting peacefully at home is a choice and privilege, while politicians mindlessly send others to fight and die or pretend that missiles and drones can do the job now and in the future. This is Wade Brathke. For questions or comments, www.chieforganizer.org. You take it from here to there.
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0: Simply Phyllis Limousine Service is offering transportation to the Memphis in May Festival, taking place throughout May from May 6th through May 31st. 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
5: Yeah, I just want to say to all my real friends and fun. Yeah, I just want to say to all my real friends and fans, my family. I just want to know some love and appreciate to me here. Yeah?

the One Love Reggae Party. It's called The Open Land. Yeah, that's the Rhythm Mix, guys. I'm your host, Ross Levi. Hey, it's the One Love Reggae Party. We're inside Pledge Drive Week once again. Of course, I wasn't here last week, but I'm back in the mix. Okay, for pledges, 501-433-0088. You can make that pledge. I'll be giving you more information on what we have and different ways to reach out to us as well. Yes, indeed, guys. Okay. Now, also, I'd like to mention information on the my birthday bash. Yeah, I got a birthday bash coming up. I want to say next Saturday, so I'd like to mention that's going to be a sticky. It's the summer hot. Reggae Jam, I see that's birthday bash. Also, we got music here from Prince 4i. Now, how many of you guys remember Prince 4i? I know anything about Prince 4i, but I was just kind of going through the archives, man, and decided, you know, to pull out some heavy, heavy deep roots from Prince 4i. Yeah, gonna drop back on you. Also, we're gonna run some local artists again, once again this week, so. Keep it locked right here on your community radio station. It's the voice of the people.

0: Cause he is Iron Man protector. John saw them coming, John saw them coming, Robin White, the hallway number.
1: Yeah, they call the man Prince 4i, back to back selections. This one's called The Vision, Prince 4i.

that step back on you with that one. Prince for I, the vision. Before that one, love one another, man. Some crucial roots rock reggae music I grew up on. So, you know, you two reggae lovers, you know about my man Prince for I, dropping it heavy and hard and, you know, straight about the scriptures each and every time. Ginger, this one called Proverbs.

Yeah, it's called Feel It from Protégé's brand new album, man. Yeah, Protégé back-to-back selections. This one's called 10 Times Around the Sun.

Yeah, we're gonna do a little Skyline rocking for you right here. Sounds from Kalissa, man. It's the wife of Chronix. The wife of Chronix, man, is called Skyline Rocking.

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always on the second half of the show, man. We run a rhythm mix, we run into the Reggae Top 10 countdown, okay? So that will be happening this week for sure, okay? And we have a couple of new ones that's inside the top 10 this week, so make sure you keep it locked right here. All right, big shouts out to all the sister stations, whether down in New Orleans, Greenville, Mississippi, Nairobi, Kenya, and other places, man. We're in plenty other places, and you can always catch us on the World Wide Web at kbf.org. Okay, we're all over the world with it, okay? So, hey, Players Drive Week, man, 26 second spots for 150 only. Well, they say only doing Players Drive, but I think you can, you know, you're going to run some spots, man. You can do that at any time, okay? I'm gonna vouch for that one. I think I was told that one time or another. So, you know, make your pledges, guys. You know, we got the gold T-shirt. You can make a pledge for that. I think it's a $40 pledge. We got the ball caps. We got the stickers. We got everything, man. Give us a call right here at 501-433-0088 and make your pledge. Yeah, Pledge Drive Week, man. Let's do the thing. Okay, this is the last week for it, so we're definitely looking for your pledges. Keep it locked right here. We got music. Got some local music coming up from Rochelle Bradshaw, my man Brett, and Fire and Brimstone, and you know, Chinese Connection Dub out of Memphis. So keep it locked.

Okay, guys, we're going to box this one back from the top. Michelle Bradshaw, matter of fact, she will be at my birthday bash next Saturday. Michelle Bradshaw from Jamaica. She'll be right here along with us.

my birthday bash, the Summer Hot Reggae Jam down at Sticky's. Make sure you come check it out next Saturday. Yeah, that's June 6th, so we'll be definitely be looking out for you. Next selection by my good friends, Fire and Brimstone. Yeah, Reggae Vibes.

out of Little Rock. Yeah. Reggae vibes each and every time. Gonna move inside Chinese Connection Dub Embassy out of Memphis. This one's called People Power.

0: Yeah,
1: that's the Chinese Connection dub. MC talking about that People's Power. We call him Local Man. They're right there in Memphis, you know. But we have another local artist right here, Brett Carter of Tupelo. This one's called Where You At in the Country.

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Hi, this is Andrew Morgan of Little Rock. One of the most enduring, innovative ideas behind community radio is that listeners like yourself will voluntarily support it. At KBF, we are constantly amazed and grateful that listeners feel so strongly about our programming that they will support it during and even after Pledge Drive. We hope that our service to you will continue to provide Arkansas with diverse programming found nowhere else in the state, and support keeps that going. Thank you to everyone that has and will call in with a pledge.

0: This is Wade Rathke with the Daily Voice of the People News Bulletin. Officials at the Commodity Futures Trading Commission who questioned Trump family crypto companies were steamrolled out of the agency. American Urological Association reports that roughly a third of men who are prescribed testosterone therapy do not meet the criteria for a diagnosis of testosterone deficiency. Most U.S. road curbs have an angled base that engineers call the batter that creates a small ramp to redirect wayward tires back into the roadway. U.S. Embassy in Delhi is paying auto rickshaw drivers to have Trump with a flag 250 anniversary flag canopy on their vehicles, but not if they have a flag with the Statue of Liberty. Reynolds American Tobacco Company made a $5 million donation, bringing a total of $8 million to MAGA Inc. PAC. 2 days later, two executives had lunch with Trump in Florida. He picked up the phone and called Dr. Oz and Kennedy to get approvals for their e-cigarettes. Some 24 million Americans have what is characterized as severe obesity, a body mass index of at least 40. To reach a healthy weight, they need to lose 80 to 100 pounds. Madagascar, an island off the coast of Africa, is often referred to as the eighth continent, largely because 90% of its plants and animals are only found there. U.S. is investing $2 billion to take equity stakes in nine companies linked to quantum computing. In a small preliminary study, an experimental gene editing treatment dramatically lowered cholesterol levels, perhaps permanently, after just one infusion, scientists have reported. In the midst of negotiations with Iran, more U.S. missile strikes were reported. The Pope apologized for the role of the Catholic Church in supporting slavery historically. The almost 2,500-mile Route 66 is 100 years old and was designated a National Historic Trail in 2024, charging the National Park Service with preservation. Faster Labor Contracts Act has been sent around to a committee to the U.S. House, which would mandate government arbitration if companies don't reach agreements on an approved timeline from when unions are certified. This would be a win. Voice of the People Daily Bulletin presents People's News about action and issues that demand action. This is Wade Rathke, and this bulletin is brought to you thanks to Acorn International, United Labor Unions Local 100, Social Policy Magazine, and the Affiliated Media Foundation Movement, AMFM.
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Now, I'll tell you what, I really enjoyed them guys when they came a few weeks ago along with Rick Jam. That one right there was Rubber Dub style with Del Wayne. Like I mentioned, that it's Players Drive Week, man. Okay, you can make your plans now, 501-433-0088. Or you can mail it in if you like it, 2101 South Main Street. 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Or make that call, 501-372-6119. That's the station number, and they'll definitely take your

cap, new caps, man. Nice, nice caps. We got the bumper stickers for only $1. You can get many of those as you like, man. Share them with some friends and, you know, just all the stuff you could do with quite a few of those bumper stickers, man. $20 60-second spots for only $150. That's like $7 a spot. Can't beat it with a stick. Can't get that nowhere. We're 100,000 watts, man, and, you know, other stations, commercial stations and whatnot. I mean, you just can't. You can't get that nowhere, you know. That'd be an arm and a leg right there. But, you know, hey, we're the community radio station. We're the voice of the people. You guys, blessed travel week. Also, I'd like to mention, I have a birthday bash that's coming up next week. Guys, I got one that's coming up next week, next Saturday. It's called the Summer Hot Reggae Jam. It's going to be at Sticky's downtown in the River Market. Okay, it's like a

Bottom Larry. That's Saturday, this Saturday, okay, from 4 to 6. That's 13810 Camby Lane. That's Roland, Arkansas, guys, okay? Make sure you get out and check out Fire and Brimstone, Little Rock's dynamic duo. They're at the River Bottom Winery this Saturday from 4 to 6.

Yeah, we're in the reggae top 10, by the way. I was kind of chatting, excuse me, making a noise there. I got a little, you know, some pollen in my throat, what's going on? But yeah, sounds from Protege, Damian Marley.

Yeah, hot selection from Nesta that once called Your Love Alone, man. It was at number one, for, I think, for 7 weeks in a row. Yeah, it's at number nine. Now we're going to move inside number eight with Lion D. Yeah. Turn up the sound. Somebody please turn it up.

0: Jamaica. Okay, guys, we're gonna keep it rolling, man, all right? This one's by Yeeza. Edge Control.
1: Dedicated to all of the sisters and them out there. You don't know, say, oh. Scalp

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1: Okay, guys, as I promised, gonna run a few selections. Once again, I'd like to mention about Fire and Brimstone. They're gonna be performing this Saturday from 4 to 6 at the River Bottom Winery. That's in Roland, Arkansas, guys. Make sure you get out and check them out. Also, my birthday bash is next week,

be smooth, and we're going to have a great time, man. So come on down and hang out with us, okay? All right, my brother Kent, this one is just for you. Nathan Kent out of Memphis, Tennessee, one of our local guys. And this one's called Hey Soup.

It's my man, Nathan Kent, guys. That's Lexi's call. Hey, Sue, Helen out of Memphis. We got a flash of difference. We have a few more minutes, so we're going to keep the vibes flowing, man. Keep on moving.